0: Ladies and gentlemen. Thank you.
1: The audience at the Konserthuset in Stockholm, Sweden, April 29th of 1957, collectively losing their minds at the sounds of It Don't Mean a Thing If It Ain't Got That Swing. Ella Fitzgerald with Roy Eldridge at the trumpet, Steve Smith at the violin, the Oscar Peterson Trio with Oscar Peterson at the piano, Herb Ellis at the guitar, Ray Brown at the bass, and Papa Joe Jones at the drums. And that was taken from Jazz at the Philharmonic 1957, featuring Ella Fitzgerald. Came out some time ago on Tax Records. Before that, from the album Steve Smith and the Oscar Peterson Quartet, we heard In a Mellow Tone, Peterson. This time, the guitarist was Barney Kessel. Ray Brown was the bassist. Alvin Stoller added to the trio for the recording session at the drums, Steve Smith violin, In a Mellow Tone. Continuing before that with more Ellingtonia from the Duke Ellington Songbook. Ella Fitzgerald accompanied by Ben Webster at the tenor, Steve Smith at the violin, Paul Smith at the piano, Barney Kessel's guitar, Joe Mondragon at the bass, and Alvin Stoller's drums. We heard Don't Get Around Much Anymore, preceded by Rocks in My Bed. We began with Billy Strayhorn's Take the A-Train from the album Cat on a Hot Fiddle. Paul Smith piano, Red Mitchell at the bass, Sid Bulkin at the drums. Recorded in Los Angeles in October of 1959. It's around 26 minutes after the hour. 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And I do hope you've been enjoying all the sounds. We still have another 34 minutes to go or thereabouts. We're going to go back to the 1957 European tour of Jazz at the Philharmonic, and this time go to the concert that took place in France, May 2nd of 57, with the same rhythm section, Oscar Peterson, Herb Ellis, Ray Brown, and Papa Joe Jones at the drums, Steve Smith featured on How High the Moon, and then some other sounds from that tour as we continue with WKCR-FM New York's Jazz Alternatives.

Stuff Smith, live in Paris, May 2nd of 1957 at the Salle Pleyel, backed by the Oscar Peterson Trio plus Joe Jones. Moonlight in Vermont, preceded by How High the Moon, with Smith also providing the melody of the Charlie Parker contrafact Ornithology. And the personnel consisted of Oscar Peterson at the piano, Herb Ellis at the guitar, Ray Brown at the bass, Papa Joe Jones at the drums. It's 37 minutes past the hour, which means on our home stretch of tonight's Jazz Alternatives on WKCR-FM New York, WKCR HD1. And I do hope you've been enjoying all of these sounds of Stuff Smith as we've been playing music on the 117th anniversary of the day that he celebrated his birth on August the 14th. Evidently, he came into the world the day prior. And we're next going to go to a record which confused people for a long time, called Cat on a Hot Fiddle, in that a fine modern jazz pianist, John Eaton, was listed as the pianist on the date. But the actual pianist on most of the tracks was young Shirley Horn. And some material that did not get issued included Shirley Horn vocalizing. So very fascinating sounds. And we heard a lot of Duke Ellington. He was a composer that Norman Granz liked to feature in his sessions in terms of compositions. And the only person which he probably recorded more compositions by is George Gershwin. And so we will hear George Gershwin sounds as performed by Stuff Smith at the violin. He also sings on the date. Shirley Horn, piano, and also vocal on the second item. We'll hear A Foggy Day. Louis Packer at the bass and Harry T. Saunders at the drums. Recorded in Washington, D.C., August 7th of 1959. Let's get back to the sounds of Stuff Smith on tonight's Jazz Alternatives. This is WKCR-FM New York, WKCR HD1.

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Somebody loves me.

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0: happy on the moon, honey. 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
1: Steph Smith vocalizing and playing the violin, the music of George Gershwin. We just heard "Oh, Lady, Be Good," and that was preceded by "Somebody Loves Me." We heard Shirley Horn at the piano, Louis Packer at the bass, Harry T. Saunders at the drums, and that was preceded by something that was not issued until the CD era, and it provided also proof positive that the pianist on the record date was not John Eaton, or at least for most of the album. He actually evidently did play in a couple of tracks, but one Shirley Horn, and she sang as well as played piano for "A Foggy Day." And we began with an instrumental, "Swonderful." Once again, Steph Smith, violin and vocal, Shirley Horn, piano and vocal, Louis Packer at the bass, Harry T. Saunders, all but the Shirley Horn vocal originally issued on an album called "Cat on a Hot Fiddle." Well, that about brings us to the conclusion of tonight's Jazz Alternatives on WKCR-FM New York, WKCR-HD1. I do hope you enjoyed all the Steph Smith sounds brought to you on the 117th anniversary of his birth or thereabouts. And do stay tuned for more fine programming on this radio station. Hope everyone out there has a wonderful Friday night. I hope it turns into a good weekend for you. Until the next time I speak to you over these airwaves, I'll see you around.

Hunter Wolf on WKCR 89.9 FM, Friday night in New York City, and this is the soundtrack of Workaround Tonight. It's great to be back on air after a few weeks away, and I got a great, fun show planned tonight. Opening it up with Anchibalegame by Admas, a 1980s jazz group from Ethiopia. Been loving the re-release of their album, Sons of Ethiopia, over the last few months. And up next, you'll hear a few tracks from Brazil, and then a few throwback disco deep cuts from Nigeria, South Africa, and the US. And later, we'll get into some new music. So for now, enjoy these vibes and keep it locked in to Workaround on WKCR 89.9 FM.

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You heard two tracks from Brazil, Lotus 72D by Zé Roberto and Copa Sete no Samba by Copa 7. Then we went over to Nigeria for Nam Myoho Renge Kyo by T-Mac. And then after that, you heard an American classic, All Night Long by Mary Jane Girls. Then we went back to Africa for Normaliso by South Africa's Leda Mbulu. In the background is The Path Less Often Traveled from Vegan's forthcoming album, The Road to Hell is Paved with Good Intentions. That's coming out on Please Make It Ruins on April 5th. And this brings us into the new music section of tonight's show. Coming up, music from Mount Kimby, Eve Tumor, Serpent with Feet, and more. So stay tuned in. This is Hunter Wolf on WKCR.

love and this love and this love and this love and this love and this love and this love and this love and this love and this love and this love and this love and this love and this love and this love and this love and this love and this love and this love and this love and this love and this love and this love and this love and this love and this love and this love and this love and this love and 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this love and this love and this love and this love and this love and this love and this love and this love and this love and this love and this love and this love and this love and this love and this love and this love and this love and this love and this love and this love and this love and this love and this love and this love and this love and this love and this love and this love and this love and this love and this love and this love and this love and this love and this love and this love and this love and this love and this love and this love and this love and this love and this love and this love and this love and this love and this love and this love and this love and this love and this love and this love and this love and this love and this

Hunter Wolf on WKCR 89.9 FM. Closing out Workaround tonight with Dasai Menace by Goldie, James Davidson, and Subjective. Before this one, you heard Fishbrain, a new track from Mount Kimby, two tracks back-to-back from Eve Tumor, Fear Evil Like Fire, and Lovely Sewer, then two tracks back-to-back from Serpent With Feet, Hummin, and Ellipses, off his new album called Grip. After that, you heard Angel Numbers by Chris Brown. Shout out Lucy for that one. And finally, She Loves by T. Williams. And wow, did that one go hard. I couldn't wait to play that one tonight. And if you enjoyed tonight's show and want to hear more, you can find all my previous shows on my website. Just go to www.hunterwolf.space. And also now on the WKCR SoundCloud page. And feel free to get in touch with me through my website or my Instagram. Send me a message at The Wolf Hunter. And I hope you enjoyed tonight's show. It was upbeat and fun. It was international and diverse in typical Hunter Wolf fashion. I want to say thank you for listening. Thank you for your ears. I'll be back on air in 2 weeks' time. So until then, take care. Much love. Peace.

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1: 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The following is a pre-recorded broadcast of Sonidos Colombianos with Sadie's Espitia. 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El siguiente programa es pregrabado de Sonidos Colombianos con Sadie's Rodrigo Espitia. 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

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My name is Sadies Espitia. And welcome to this pre-recorded edition of the longest-running FM bilingual program featuring the music of Colombia here in New York City. As always, I'm your host, Sadies Espitia. Y bienvenidos a otra edición del programa de Sonidos Colombianos aquí en WKCR FM, Nueva York. Les habla Sadie Rodrigo Espitia. Espero que todos están pasando bien en este mes de mucho frío, mucho. Lots of cold out there. It's a cold month out there, but on Friday, when you tune into this show, and this newly recorded, pre-recorded Sonidos Colombianos, it's going to warm up wherever you are. And as always, we'll be playing lots of great music from different parts of Colombia, especially new music from the group Combo Chimbita, which we started off with, and music from Feria de Manizales, and also from Cali, and others. So sit back and enjoy. As always, the list will be on Spinatron.com. You can follow me on Instagram on Sonidos Colombianos, WKCR 89.9 FM. And as I mentioned, we started off with new music. Tonight we started off with Combo Chimbita. They are releasing, and if you're listening to this on the 28th of January 2022, today they just released their fourth album called Ire. And we started off tonight's program with a cut from that album called Oya. And we're going to conclude tonight's program with another cut from Combo Chimbita's new album, Ire, which just was released today. And this is a pre-recorded program, as I mentioned before, but if today is the 28th of January, it's been released today. Combo Chimbita, new album, Ire. And also, we're going to start off, actually, with music from the group of Billos Caracas Boys, because in January, el 20 de enero is when we celebrate, or in Cincelejo is when they celebrate some type of bullfighting improvised, called La Fiesta en Cincelejo. This is called Fiesta en Coraleja with the group Billos Caracas Boys, which I'll be playing some more cuts from this legendary band, Bio Frometa. And I would just want to send a shout out to one of my listeners, George Herrera, who's been asking me to play several songs from Billos Caracas Boys, and we're going to play some of those later tonight. Also, we're going to remember Patricia Terran from Las Musas del Vallenato, Las Musas del Vallenato, Las Diosas del Vallenato, and also some other music. So stay back. Stay tuned for more great music here on Sonidos Colombianos. Mantenga la sintonía. Vamos a empezar ahora con Fiesta en Coraleja, con Billos Caracas Boys, aquí en WKCR FM, Nueva York.

And that was Lucho Campillo with Me Dejaste Solo. And if you remember, Lucho Campillo was this pioneer accordionist who changed the sound and the range of the German accordion from Hohner in Colombia in the 70s. And Lucho Campillo passed away in November at the age of 86. He then lived in here in the United States, and then he went back for some medical procedures, I think for medical treatment. He passed away in November. Lucho Campillo, un pionero, porque él cambió el registro de los acordeones. 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Before that, we heard at the top of the set, we heard Billos Caracas Boys, and these songs are for George Herrera, a faithful listener to Sonidos Colombianos, Fiesta en Corraleja, and then we heard Caraballeda, also from Billos Caracas Boys, Feria Manizales with Orquesta La Integración. Then we switched to Octava Dimensión with Es Mi Cali, and I wanted to play those because in January is when they have the festival in Manizales, and also at the end of last year was La Feria de la Caña, and we weren't on air because of the Bach Festival, but I decided to play this now. And as I mentioned before, Lucho Campillo, Me Dejaste Solo. We're going to continue now with another person who passed away. Actually, she passed away 27 years ago in a car accident. I'm talking about Patricia Terrán. Estoy hablando de Patricia Terrán, la diosa del vallenato. La diosa del vallenato y la musa del vallenato. Era parte del grupo Las Musas del Vallenato. Patricia Terrán was one of the few female vallenato singers to exist, to have so much success, although it was short-lived, and she's known for many songs, including Tarde Lo Conocí, Me Dejaste Nada, and other songs. We're going to listen to today Me Dejaste Sin Nada when she was with Las Musas del Vallenato, and I hope you enjoy that. Me Dejaste Sin Nada, as I mentioned, is one of my favorite songs from Patricia Terrán, and we're going to continue also with some other music as we go on tonight. And stay tuned. Aquí viene ahora Patricia Terrán con la musa del vallenato, Me Dejaste Sin Nada.

We just heard Sonando el Tambor with Clandestina. And at the top of the set, we heard Patricia Terrán con Las Musas del Vallenato, Me Dejaste Sin Nada. De ahí pasamos a Chico Cervantes con Fiestas Patronales, porque ya pasó el 20 de enero en Sincelejo, en la costa atlántica. Y de ahí pasamos a la música de la costa pacífica. We switched from Fiestas Patronales, from Chico Cervantes, to music from the Pacific Coast with the group Semblanzas del Río Guapi, La Paz. Such a beautiful, beautiful song. If the lyrics, if you understand Spanish, it talks about peace. And with all the shootings going on in the city here in New York, that's what we need. We need peace. And that's what it's called, La Paz. De ahí pasamos a Sóyame la Marimba with Pacifico. Then we heard Jason Landero with Rafa Castro from Los Cumbia Stars, Llora mi Acordeón. Then we heard Sonando el Tambor with Clan de Esquina, as I mentioned before. And you're tuned to WKCR FM New York, Sonidos Colombianos. So I have a quick announcement. Folk Colombia Escuela is starting their classes, free classes teaching traditional Colombian dances, starting this Saturday, January 29th, at the Community United Methodist Church located 81-10 35th Avenue in Jackson Heights. These are completely free classes for school-age kids, teaching lots of things, techniques and choreography. Folk Colombia presenta nuevas clases gratis para niños escolares. 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Well, I hope you enjoyed tonight's broadcast of Sonidos Colombianos here on WKCR-FM New York. And as promised, we're going to conclude tonight's program with Combo Chimbita from their latest album that was just released today, January 28th, from their latest album called Iré. And this is called Yo Me Lo Merezco. I hope you enjoy it. I love this group, Combo Chimbita. I don't know how to describe them. And this song in particular to me sounds like post-modern fusion, electro champeta, slow champeta. That's what I think. I hope you enjoy it. I hope you have a great night. I hope you enjoy tonight's program. Espero que hayan disfrutado del programa de hoy. Y se despide su servidor, Sadis Rodrigo Espitia. Stay tuned for the Mambo Machine here on WKCR 89.9 FM, WKCR HD1, and WKCR.org on the web. 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

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Ahora voy a hacer un breve repaso de todos los temas que sonaron en ese set. So, folks, I hope you guys love that first set starting off. And, of course, that was to get the body movements going and get you guys ready because it's Bienes Social. It's Happy Friday, right? So, hope you guys are enjoying yourself, having a nice, cool beverage of any sort, adult beverage, soft beverage, it doesn't matter. And if you guys are actually having a late snack or dinner, enjoy that. Grab your partner, grab your broom if you don't have a partner in your home, y póngase a bailar salsa. Anyway, let's get right into it, mi gente. Vamos a hacer ese repaso. Let's do the recap. And of course, I start off the show with an extreme danceable track, un tema muy bailable. Se trata de Montuno, ese tremendo cantante y músico bajista, junto con Marcial Isturriz. Y eso fue un tema que salió 2 años atrás. This track was released actually 2 years ago, but it's such a great track and hasn't got the exposure as needed. And I want to start off the show with that New York flavor con trombone rompiendo ahí. Y por supuesto la percusión y todo, y algo movible. So that was the track Consejos. Consejos, once again, by Montuno y Marcial Isturriz. Muy buena. Then you guys heard in the next following track after that was a great one from the new album release from Tromboranga. Y el álbum es titulado Salsa Terapia. And that was El Cuero del Tambor. So congratulations to Joaquin and the Tromboranga team who are putting out bangers, man. And folks, this album has been released in a beautiful translucent yellow vinyl. You guys can order it on their website, salsaparrato.com. Check them out. They have memorabilia. You can purchase the CD through there. Kawama folks, they're overseas. So it's going to be limited distribution. And I believe the vinyls will not arrive to New York City unless they come here on a tour or the manager comes in or someone finds a way to import them. But for those who are vinyl enthusiasts and audiophile, you can find your CD copy there.

and also your vinyl and much more memorabilia. So check out Tromboranga, news album, Salsa Terapia. Following that was Gilberto Santa Rosa. Folks, I am super happy and content. Those people who know me personally, I'm not going to get much into detail, but, you know, I love Gilberto Santa Rosa when he was in those early years of Tommy Olivencia, La Queta Grande, y por supuesto, con Mr. Finke, Willie Rosario. And Gilberto, after all these years, finally went back to his roots, you know, coming out of that salsa monga style, and of course, bringing back into that salsa dura, you know, into a big band style as well. So his new release, Colegas, folks, hour and 45 minutes worth of music. It's like 19 tracks on this album. Great, great music, some great covers and great tracks on this. So folks, check it out. It's called Colegas, Gilberto Santa Rosa, and of course, Colegas, because it features so many great musicians that are not part of his band and also great soneros. So congrats, Gilberto Santa Rosa and the team for putting this album together. And the name of that track was Ocana Sordi. Once again, Gilberto Santa Rosa, Ocana Sordi, from the latest release, Colegas. Then you heard a new track that was released in early July as a 4th of July special. I haven't got a chance to feature it with so much music happening and so much distraction. But shout out to my boy Noel Quintana and the Latin crew. Put out a great new single. It's called ¿Dónde Están Los Cantantes? And, you know, that's an ode of what's happening in the modern day salsa. So congrats to Noel Quintana, a brother who's in radio as well. Tanto como rumbero conguero, también es locutor de radio. So congrats as well. And also to Pedro Jesus, who's the singer of this track and put the vocals. So congrats to the both of you. Un tremendo proyecto que está por ahí. And I know Noel Quintana is working also on his next new project, new album, folks. So look out for that. También felicidad a Carlos López y the Echo Park Project. That was a new single release, Salsa en el Corazón. So they released a great track that I played last week, and it'll be featured later on in this show with mi compadre DJ José Calderón. So I don't want to spoil that because I played it last week, but you guys will hear it later in the show. We just want to feature all the, some of the new stuff that's coming out, if not all, as much as possible, right? Then you guys heard Mongo Rama. They're back, folks. Mongo Rama out of Cali. Working it up, and that was the great new track, Descarga Ramón Banda. And that was from their new release, Mariposas Cantan. So, folks, all these albums are available digital. The singles will only be available digital for those people who are looking for Tromboranga, Gilberto Santa Rosa, and also the Mongarama. You guys can find that on compact disc, and Tromboranga will be available, or is available, I should say, on vinyl. So make sure you visit their website and pick it up because it's a limited edition of 250 pieces. Well, folks, let's get back to the music. Now I'm going to go back into the Frankie mood. And, of course, we're going to bring out La Salsa Dura, Los Super Clásicos, que ustedes tanto les fascinan, les gustan. And we'll try to incorporate still some new tracks in there. So, folks, vamos a seguir bailando. Vamos a menear la cola que viene salsa para rato. Echa gallo. Salsa lo que hay. 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

Hello, everyone. Welcome to the second half of the Mambo Machine with Los Compadres. My hat off to my compadre, Frankie Tambora, for his wonderful set that he does each and every week. And now it's my turn to continue the show. We started at 11 p.m. until 2 a.m. Eastern Standard Time. Bueno, ¿cómo están? Es José Calderón, una parte de Los Compadres. Siguiendo con la segunda parte de La Máquina del Mambo, me quito el sombrero a lo que ha hecho y logrado mi compadre en su primera parte, y ahora me toca a mí para hacer la segunda parte. Today's show is new music that we have not played before, new music that has recently arrived to our hands, and I want to start this set off with my buddy, my brother, Noel Quintana, his Latin crew. He has brought out a new song and is preparing his new production. The song now is called Nadie Va a Quererme Como Tú. And the singer is Tito Guadalupe, salsa romántica, a very hard arrangement, and it will satisfy all the lovers of salsa. So let's enjoy it, and of course, much love and much success to you, my brother, Noel Quintana. That's the start of this first segment of new music for the Mambo Machine here on WKCR 89.9 FM.

Well, in this next segment of Salsa Nueva, I have new stuff from Nacho Valdez y su son en clave. And the song is Tu Meneito. I'm very glad, very appreciative to Ignacio for sending out this music to me, to us, los compadres. We have more stuff coming along. New stuff from Gilberto Santa Rosa. His birthday was last month, and so as a gift for his birthday and his upcoming album, which is set to come out very, very soon, Colegas, let's listen to Mi Familia. So we want to enjoy this next segment of new music dedicated to each and every one of you. So enjoy.

these new songs, we want to thank each and every artist who have taken the time first to record these tunes and second to let us know that these new tunes are available for your delight. We are indebted to them for their creativity, especially during these difficult times. And so the creative process never ends, it just continues, and it's up to us to find out what's going on. And we are grateful that we have the opportunity to expose it to each and every one of you. So enjoy.

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Welcome to Transfigured Night. I'm Ovid Santoro, and tonight will be all Soft Machine and its founders.

Once upon a time, from a far-off planet, there was a little green man who came down by comet. You know, I first met him in a London taxi. He told me his name was Mr. Pothead Pixie. He told me he came from a planet called Gong. He sang me this small green song.

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This is WKCR-FM 89.9 in New York. 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I'm Ovid Santoro, and we're playing Soft Machine and music by its four original founders.

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I'm Ovid Santoro, and it's Soft Machine and its original founders, Solo.

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I'm Ovid Santoro, and it's been Soft Machine and their founders.

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You've been listening to Transfigured Night. I'm Ovid Santoro, and we played Soft Machine's first four albums, selections from those, as well as some of the solo work of the main characters. And also there's a little Syd Barrett in there where the band covered or backed him up on the Madcap Laughs. Hope you enjoyed it. Good night. Good morning. Bye-bye.

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This is the early Saturday morning Sounds of Asia broadcast, where we broadcast music across the East Asian continent. Now, in this broadcast, you're focusing on Japanese rock and shoegaze. What you just listened to was Cinema Paradiso by Kuraza Misaka from their 2022 album, or EP actually, Kimi no Omote Iro. Now, next coming up in this broadcast is going to be Breakbeats by Pasteboard from their album, 2006 album, Glitter.

0: They have a picture of His Majesty Rasta.
1: Yes, I am, Jah live, no?
0: And they have a picture of His Majesty Dread.
2: Yes, I am, Jah is within I.
0: And they have a picture of His Majesty Rasis.
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0: Yes, people, man, and greetings. This is WKCR 89.9. I don't know, Footsteps of Reggae every Saturday morning from 8 a.m. to 12 noon. None other than Jawise is in the building this morning with I. Yeah, I spit some truth for the eye. Them are nice and up. Morning, Jawise. Take the microphone there. Yeah. See it there.
1: I'm not a real mic, man, you know. I can't talk.
0: Yeah, of course I can talk.
1: Yeah, man. I don't hear nothing.
0: You don't hear that because your headphones down.
1: Yeah, man.
0: Yes, Jawise, morning. You good?
1: Yeah, man, I appear nice just now.
0: Anytime you pass through, yeah. Nice is Jawise.
1: Yeah, I touch up about 6 more rasta tune and go down that things, you know.
0: Everything
1: rasta
0: good.
1: First.
0: Everything good.
1: Yeah, man.
0: Yes, I, Jawise in the building and in bridging Salty. Big up Salty. My always beg so Jawise reach it.
1: Yeah,
0: CF.
1: Man. Yeah, man.
0: Yeah, you don't know.
1: Greenwich Farm Link, you know.
0: Salty
1: from Greenwich Farm.
0: Greenwich Farm Link.
1: Jawise from downtown.
0: You found from Greenwich Farm, Salty.
1: Jawise from downtown.
0: We have no family but found from there, you know. Wally, the Elliot, them related to me, you know. Yeah. Me and Fred Locks are cousin. Yeah, man. Enough of the Elliot, them and me are a family. Yeah, man. You know, laughing. All right, Laffy, I'm my uncle.
1: Laffy,
0: I'm my auntie, husband. Yes, I. Yeah. Yes, people. We there, I go on vibes out. Jawise, I fling selections for the item like always. You don't know, I just want to make the item know about a few things and we get back to the business. You hear that? All right, people. Today, from 5 p.m. to 12 a.m., yeah, live and direct over there at the Ujamaa Health Food Store, 406 Utica Avenue. You don't know. King Milo of All Purpose and Ujamaa presents Yard Sessions Part 2, all right? It starts at 5 o'clock and it goes until 12, all right? So once again, it's in the backyard of Ujamaa Health Food Store. Yeah, know yourself, Jawise. I got you. 406 Utica Avenue between Montgomery and Crown, 5 p.m. to 12 a.m. today, all right? Wallipa selectors too numerous to mention. I'll be passing through Wallipa others. See it? Yeah, we're not going to go too far down in that. And also, tomorrow evening, over there at Studio One, on Fulton Street, over there in Brooklyn, big up to Ian and big up to Miss Carol and the whole family. Jawise, I pass through. I play some tune. Who else? King James?
1: Yeah,
0: the whole crew, I'm going to link up.
1: And Jawise, I cook the dinner. Yeah,
0: we don't say you're a chef in a Jawise, so they mean for a treat, see? Yeah, so, yeah. The item, if you no free up, pass through on a Studio One. Yeah, pass through on a Studio One and go check it out. Yeah, what the address for around there again? Me get to it.
1: Yeah, Fulton Street.
0: Fulton Street, me know I'm a Fulton and Norwood.
1: Norwood.
0: Yeah. Fulton and Norwood. Before we go out, me I go make sure we announce it again and me I'll get the full address. Don't worry yourself. Yeah, so that's tomorrow evening out there at Studio One. Jawise be playing music. Also King James and a few others. So just pass through and check it out.
1: Cooking rice, gungu rice and peas and fish.
0: See it? So they had them check it out. See it? Also, do remember Saturday, August 22nd, House of Music presents One Turntable and a Mic featuring Foundation dancer legends like Brigadier Jerry, Papa Michigan, James Brown, Tuffis, Gilly Jr., also Ripper Jackson, Devon Clark, Ragamuffin CB. Okay? And this is all taking place at 381 East 56th Street, Brooklyn, New York. All right, that's 381 East 52nd Street, Brooklyn, New York. And it's the doors open at 7:30 p.m. All right, and it goes until 4. So check out that. Saturday, August 22nd, One Turntable and a Mic. I'll present to you by Steve Austin and the House of Music family. All right. Also, Sunday, August 30th, is the Legacy Reunion. Chico, me and you have to talk, you know, Dada. Yeah, we really have to go have a nice little conversation because me see one bag of heap of people, I get sponsorship acknowledgement, and we there read your event from day one, and you're not sure we no love, you know, Dada. Yeah, we just keep it blunt with you, you know. See it? But we have to go reason about that because further you have to straighten up that. So people, Roots and Rhythm NYC presents Brooklyn Roots Saturday, no, Sunday, August 30th, the Legacy Reunion. Don't Beat the Ruler, Jawise, Sir Tommy Zi-Fi, Melotex, and Enchanter Movements, and also Misbehavior. It's a free event, and it starts from 1 p.m. to 7 p.m., see? So make sure they either make it at the 8 and don't be late. Don't Beat the Ruler, Kingston 12 Wi-Fi with Shinehead, Sir Tommy Zi-Fi, Tipper Tone, Melotex, Chanter, Misbehavior. All right, so that's 1 p.m. to 7 p.m. over there at the Herbert Vaughn King Park, the amphitheater, Bed-Stuy. Check it out. Sunday, August 30th. So without further ado, more selections from Jawise in the place. Jawise, you want to say nothing before we go back in our selection?
1: Yeah, man. Sit back, relax, and listen to good music.
0: That's it, the Kick Zag Quiz. It's 10 minutes after 9. This is Footsteps of Reggae. WKCR 89.9. As we move on, this is Leroy Brown.

0: Yes, I WKCR 89.9. What a done. Jawa is in the building this morning, featuring selections for you kings and queens out there. Lock into Footsteps of Reggae, WKCR 89.9. You don't know. It's approximately 9 minutes after 10. And we're there, August 15, 2026. Right here, WKCR vibes out there. Few things for Jawise get back to the music. Cause you don't know if met the item know what's going on. So the thing's set up. Alright, do you remember today? No other than King Milo of All Purpose and Ujama presents Yard Sessions. Wolipa Selectors, Bobby Channel One, yours truly, Jamizos, DJ Jaguar, Jalion Orthodox, Almighty Sound, Gibraltar, Jawan, Azad One Wise, True Tones, DJ Top Cat, MC Mikey Plus, and it's all taking place at 406 Utica Avenue between Montgomery and Crown, 5 p.m. to 12, all right? So make it that date and don't be late. That's 406 Utica Avenue, Brooklyn, New York, between Montgomery and Crown. Yes, and that's 5 p.m. to 12 a.m., all right? So forward out and check it out. Everyone is totally free, so get that check out, all right? All right. Tomorrow evening, which is Sunday, August 16th, Strictly Struda One Showcase from 12 p.m. to 6 p.m., Strictly Vinyl Selections by Bobby Babylon, which is Mr. Dad grandson, Ian, and also Jawise, King James, and surprise guests, all right? And it's all taking place at Cox's Music City, 3135 Fulton Street, Brooklyn, New York. All right? So that's tomorrow evening from 12 p.m. to 6 p.m., all right? Jawise, King James, and special guest selectors. And also Mr. Dad grandson, Bobby Babylon, otherwise known as Ian. Ian, where for talk? You know, where you get that name from, Ian? Jadu, where you get that name from, Ian? Yeah, don't worry yourself, King. We don't say Freddie Bagger got you with him taking from Jawise. All right, people, so that's Sunday, August 16th, which is tomorrow, 12 p.m. to 6 p.m. Cox's Music City, 3135 Fulton Street, Brooklyn, New York. All right? Also, House of Music presents One Turntable and a Mic featuring Foundation dancehall legends like Brigadier Jerry, Papa Michigan, James Bond Tuffis, Gilly Jr., Ragamuffin CB, Devon Clark, Screechy Dan, and also Ripper Jackson. All right, that's Saturday, August 22nd, 381 East 52nd Street, Brooklyn, New York. All right, doors open at 7 p.m., okay? Yes, so make it at the 8th and don't be late. Big up to Steve Austin, okay? All right, people, also do remember Sunday, August 30th, Roots and Rhythm NYC presents Brooklyn Roots, outdoor sound system vinyl reggae sessions. Legacy, The Reunion. 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And this is taking place at the Herbert King Park Amphitheater, Bed-Stuy, Brooklyn. And it's from 1 p.m. to 7 p.m. Everyone is totally free. So make it that date that double yet, see? That is where it is. Yes, I. So, in the meantime, between time, I think I got one more for the item. All right, Saturday, August 22nd. There's a lot of things going on that day there. All right, saluting the excellency of Marcus Garvey. And this is all taking place over there at Ujama Health Food Store, 406 Utica Avenue between Crown, and Montgomery. Yeah, why Marlon look like me are going well, man? Later on, everything there for you later. Yes, I. So people, that's Ujama Health Food Store. Yeah, 406 Utica Avenue between Crown and Montgomery. All right, 5 to 7 p.m. reasoning panel discussion. And they also have a few awards given away, all right, from 8 to 11 p.m. And there's also a few dub poets for the item, like Rasada, Queen Keisha, Breda Bernard Cobine, Queen Sister Dawn Dawkins, who I know very well. Big up yourself, Dawn. Yes, Queen Sister Dawn Ned, and also Queen. Yeah, I can't really see the name under there, but other than that, yeah, these are dub poets. So the item have some dub poets entertaining you, and there's also live music by Rasteo and Topcat. All right, so make it that date and don't be late, Kings and Queens. That's Saturday, August 22nd, over there at the Ujamaa Health Food Store. They're celebrating Marcus Messiah, 139th Earth Strong. See it? Yeah, so check it out. Make it that date and don't be late. Rasada, I didn't even get to talk to you this week, you know, so give me a call over here at the station, 212-854-9920. 212-854-9920. Yes, Rasada, give me a call and shout you real quick, all right? Other than that, Kings and Queens, is WKCR 89.9. It's a show called Footsteps of Reggae. I'm your host, Vaughn Allstar. Jawise is your selector this morning. What going, Jawise?
1: Love God and live, you know. Let the music play and let the music talk.
0: I hear you, my brother. So in the meantime, between time, more music. Keep it locked.

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I'm from. We are playing Sugar Mine at me. I already know the thing. Go one more time. Request to Falasha. Big up to Ja Perry. WKCR Jawai is in the building. Our feature selections. Keep it locked, kings and queens.

Well, all right. Them said they want to hear that tune now one more time, Jawai. So we'll give it to them. Now watch nothing. WKCR 89.9. Big up to Milo. Yeah. Everybody else, we are linked, me. Big up yourself. WKCR 89.9. Footsteps of Reggae.

Yeah, yo, big up to all 12 Tribe crew, you don't know, coming from Jawise. Whole H crew in our Queens. Farmers, big up on yourself.

SIWKCR 99.9. Think how we're gonna flip round the 45. All courtesy of Jawise. Keep it locked. WKCR is gonna fling down selections for the eyes out there.

The one I call hard to get tune. 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

0: Yes, people, sorry about that. 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Yeah. Now watch the Jawai is gonna feature some tunes for the eyes them this morning. A beer nice thing. So Jawai is gonna play him last tune. And then we'll go and push until someone shows up, you know the thing, go. Jawai, give thanks for following me in that. I don't know.
1: Yeah, man.
0: Big up to anybody. Anybody want to shout out, Jawai?
1: Everybody, I'm not lift out nobody, you know. Because last man, I big up once the man, I peer fight. So gotcha. I big up everybody.
0: Yes, I don't worry yourself. And people, do remember tomorrow, out in Brooklyn, 3135 Fulton Street, Brooklyn, New York, none other than Jawai, King James, and a few others. Yes, that's out there over at Studio One, Brooklyn, New York. Yeah, that's 3135 Fulton Street from 12 p.m. to 6 p.m. All right, so make it that day.
1: Jawai's cooking the food.
0: And Jawai said, I provide food too. Why, Jawai's a kindy?
1: Fish. Gungu rice and peas.
0: All right, so the last one, and then we're going to reason with the item after that.

0: 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No other than Jawise live and direct in the building. I'm going to step out now.
1: I big up everybody, you know. I big up nobody special. You know, if you leave out somebody, I'm going to quarry. So big up everybody. That's saying in my book. So later, I travel on now.
0: ESI, WKCR 89.9. Yours truly, Vaughn, I'll start at a place with the item. Like always, every Saturday morning from 8 a.m. to 12 noon, Footsteps of Reggae, WKCR 89.9. 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If anybody want to reason with us, feel free. That is where it is, all right? Kings and Queens, do you remember, once again, it's all about tomorrow evening over there in Brooklyn. Yes, I, that's 3135 Fulton Street. Yes, 3135 Fulton Street, Strictly Studio One Showcase from 12 p.m. to 6 p.m. Strictly Vinyl Selections by Bobby Babylon, Jawise, King James, and special guests. All right? Cox's Music City, 3135 Fulton Street, Brooklyn, New York. Big up to Ian, and big up to Miss Carol just to see him. Yes, I, and also do remember Kings and Queens, Sunday, August 30th. Yes, I, that's Sunday, August 30th, out there in Brooklyn. Yeah, out in the Vaughn King Park, Hubert Vaughn King Park, I should say. Yeah, you don't know, live and direct. Don't Beat the Ruler, Kingston 12 I-Fi, with Shinehead, Sir Tommy's I-Fi. Tip a Tune with Jawise, Melotex, Chanta, and DJ Misbehavior. All right, that's the Herbert Vaughn King Park Amphitheater, Bed-Stuy, Brooklyn. Everyone is totally free. It's from 1 p.m. to 7 p.m. All right, and that's Sunday, August 30th. All right, make it that date and don't be late. Okay, House of Music presents One Turntable and a Mic, featuring Foundation dancehall legends like Brigadier Jerry, Papa Michigan, James Bond, Toughest, Gilly Jr., Ragamuffin CB, Devon Clark, a.k.a. Bobosa, Screechy Dan, and also Ripper Jackson, all right? That's Saturday, August 22nd. Doors open at 7:30 p.m., and it's taking place at 381 East 52nd Street, Brooklyn, New York, all right? So big up to Steve Austin. That is theme event, all right? So make it that date and don't be late. Today, Saturday, August 15th, that's today, King Milo of All Purpose Sound presents, alongside you, Jama, the Yard Sessions Part 2. Music by Bobby Channel 1, Culture Cartel, Jamie's Zi-Fi, DJ Jaguar, Jalion Orthodox, Almighty Sound, Gibraltar Music, Jawan, Azad One Wise, True Tones, DJ Top Cat, and MC Mikey Plus. This all takes place from 5 p.m. to 12 a.m., all right? Over there at the spacious Ujamaa Health Food Store backyard, 406 Utica Avenue, between Montgomery and Crown. All right? So the item, just check out that. Make it that date. And don't believe it. That's where it is. Manners and honors to all the item lucky into the vibes this morning. Jawise really fling down some tunes for the eyes. So you don't know, big respect and give thanks to the item listening here. So right now, as we continue on, this is the vice of no other than Sagaled, a.k.a. Derry Wilson right here. What a vibe.

0: yes. Spinny, you wanna do the tracks that you just said? I mean, I have them written down, but...
1: So the last tune we just heard is called Lighthouse by a studio project called Negril out of Jamaica. And there are some very special players on this record. It features jazz guitarist Eric Gale and Family Man Barrett of the Wailers, also Peter Tosh, which is kind of crazy.
0: Mm-hmm.
1: You know, Cedric brought it.
2: Brooks.
1: Yeah. What are your thoughts on this project?
2: My thoughts are this is a rare record that I don't have, but I've been aware of it. And Cedric Brooks, tenor saxophonist, was one of the really well-rounded band leader arrangers of the time. So the fact that I have a feeling that he was the one that brought all this together. And you've got Val Douglas, who was part of the Now Generation. These are the top session players of the time in Jamaica. Yeah. So it just, I mean, I'm sure that Cedric Brooks was really thrilled to get Eric Gale into the studio and record this album. But I've never had the pleasure of being able to listen to it. Before I knew what this record was, I definitely slept on it and I seen it, didn't buy it, and then I realized that was foolish. But you got it.
1: Yeah, there's a lot of gems on that. It's a great mix of reggae, soul, and jazz. Pretty special.
2: Very special.
0: I love it. Yes, from the top, you heard Funky by the Chambers Brothers. That's what I started out with. And then you heard Everybody Loves the Sunshine by Ramp. You heard Respect by Rotary Connection. And as Spina mentioned, that last one you heard was Lighthouse by Negril, a group project of sorts. I like that. I like describing it that way. Really amazing musicians on that record. So we got Spina in the place today doing a full vinyl set also. That's something I've never done here. I'm inspired by this right now.
1: I was up all night packing. I probably bought too many records for this two-hour show.
0: Oh my gosh, that's the best problem to have. I've seen some of the selections. I see you have it. Just, I'm super excited to see you play them, hear you play them. You want to keep moving?
1: Yes, let's keep moving.
0: All right.

your teeth, your tongue, your tonsils, the throat, everything around there. You being you.

0: Yes, yes. This is Across 110th Street here on WKCR 89.9 FM, New York City, WKCR.org, and WKCR HD. We have the pleasure of being joined by the great DJ Spinna today, playing some incredible, incredible tunes. From the top of that segment, you heard Who's Gonna Save the World by Father's Children. Then you heard Can't Hide Love by Dionne Warwick. And then that last one was Moonshadow by LaBelle. Two really lovely covers with some Earth, Wind, and Fire connections in those last two. Obviously, Can't Hide Love is an Earth, Wind, and Fire cover, but Moonshadow features congas by... What's Maurice? What's his last name? Why am I forgetting?
1: White. Oh, you know what? Can't Hide Love was actually first recorded by Creative Source.
0: Oh my gosh.
1: Yep. And then Earth, Wind, and Fire broke it
0: Wow.
1: Open.
0: Damn, I had no idea. Okay, yeah. Learn something new.
1: And it was up-tempo. It wasn't okay. Even like a ballad, a soul ballad. It was faster. It was more like a funk.
0: Oh, my goodness. I probably know it, you know, but I totally just think Earth, Wind, and Fire, Can't Hide Love, because as you said, they broke the record. Yeah. We have a few things to talk about. I mean, we have a lot to talk about today. But one person, you mentioned earlier that you were on Stretch and Bobbito's show back in the day. You
1: yes.
0: did a guest session. Tell us about that.
1: So I'm part of a hip hop group called the Jigmasters. And we basically cut our teeth through the whole underground hip hop movement of the 90s, the mid 90s. So the first time I came up here was with my group. And at one point towards the end of the show, I was actually filling in for Stretch. So I played, you know, I was here, you know, and that was like a very vibrant time for that entire movement. You know, if you've seen the Stretch and Bob documentary, then you kind of get an idea of what that whole thing felt like. It's a lot of history. A lot of great artists, legendary artists, have gotten their start. But I was just told, it's been a while, so I didn't realize that this is not the actual building
0: that
1: show first aired on.
2: They tore the original building down.
0: Okay. I thought we were just in a different studio. I didn't realize it's not the same building. Okay. Interesting.
1: Yeah,
0: okay.
1: Yeah. But I mean, you know, the energy, even though it's a different space, still WKCR.
0: Yeah, they kept a lot of the relics in here. I know we have the Dizzy Gillespie chair in here, and lots of just incredible, I mean, little artifacts in this room. It's amazing. It's like a little museum. I wanted to say, I mean, I saw you in London play at the BBE store as a part of the wonderful party.
1: Yeah.
0: Tell us about that. I know you have this like incredible, tell us about the wonderful party and your whole connection with Stevie and everything.
1: Okay. So Wonderful Party started around 2001 here in New York City. Bobbito was my DJ partner for the first 7 years or so. Then he moved on and I kept it going. But it really just started as a tribute and an honor, like just celebrating his catalog and his music and his artistry, you know, him as a humanitarian. But very early into doing the parties, you know, he caught wind of it and we developed a rapport. He gave me the cosign and, you know, he's like the uncle. He's like the, you know, my famous uncle. But, you know, it's traveled. You know, I've been doing it all over the world since then. And London just happened to be one of those places. And, you know, BBE, shout out to Peter Adakwa of BBE Records. He and I known that man, wow, for a very long time, a couple of decades. And he opened up an amazing space in London. You know, which is another music vinyl community. And, you know, that was actually like my third or fourth time doing it in London.
0: Mm-hmm.
1: But it was well anticipated because it hadn't happened for a while.
0: Yeah.
1: In London. So people were really waiting for it. And I think that's why you walked into that.
0: Such
1: it was crazy. That was a crazy, and it was a day party too.
0: Yes, it was amazing. It was warm and it was inside and outside. It was so fun.
1: Yeah,
0: so
1: it was a great, great time.
0: Everybody loves Stevie and everybody loves Spinna, so it was a perfect vibe.
1: This I should play. I have a couple of Stevie related things.
0: Well, I could talk a little bit while you, if you want to.
1: Dig that up.
0: All right. So, well, I do want to mention that we will be playing at Good Room next Sunday for your birthday party. I'm so excited. You're gonna say something?
1: No, I'm very honored to have you play, and I can't wait.
0: I can't wait either. I can't even contain my excitement. If you haven't been to Good Room, it's an incredible venue, and I know Spinna, you're there all the time. Is it a weekly thing for what's your?
1: No, it's not a weekly.
0: There?
1: It's supposed to be a monthly, but I kind of get in when I can. Right. You know, it really depends on my schedule and the venue's booking schedule. But I've been there consistently for the past 3 months, and I'll be there again next Saturday. Next Sunday, rather, on the 26th, celebrating my born day. I have Quinette also on board, Late for Dinner on board,
0: KT
1: on board, and one of my OG DJ friends, Kim Lightfoot. He's someone that I learned from.
0: Wow.
1: You know, before I even knew who he was, I used to go hear him play in the 90s and learned a lot on what it takes to program, how to set the tone for a party and play deep cuts till 5, 6, 7 in the morning on a Sunday morning from like Saturday night to early Sunday.
0: Wow.
1: He's one of the pioneers for setting a vibe in Brooklyn, mind you.
0: Yes.
1: So I can't wait for that.
0: And you're from Brooklyn, so it's perfect.
1: I am Brooklyn born.
0: Where in Brooklyn are you from?
1: I'm from Crown Heights.
0: Okay.
1: Originally, yeah.
0: Awesome.
1: You know, I'm first generation. Actually, my family is Panamanian.
0: Okay. There's a Panamanian population specifically in Crown Heights. Is that not that? As I know, Ralph Weeks? I learned a lot about how there's a little Panamanian community in Crown Heights,
1: for sure,
0: specifically,
1: for certain,
0: and,
1: yes.
0: Which I didn't know.
1: We even
0: about.
1: Have a Panamanian Day parade in the fall.
0: Wow.
1: That happens too. I mean, it's just one of those things where, you know, when families were migrating here, you know, they would just send for more family members, and you know, mm-hmm. it just kept coming in, just like any other, you know, community,
0: mm-hmm.
1: you know, trying to set their footing, you know, in this city, in New York.
0: Yeah.
1: You know, a grandmother might come, and then they'll send the daughter, and then they'll get the grandkids mm-hmm. and the cousins and blah blah blah blah. So
0: mm-hmm. yeah. I know how that goes. Immigration and it's migratory patterns in general. It's just so interesting. And
1: yeah.
0: especially here in New York, it's super, super interesting. Yeah, so check us out at Good Room next Sunday. Good Room is over in Greenpoint, an incredible venue. They have two rooms in there, one larger room, nicknamed the Good Room, and then a smaller kind of B-sides room, nicknamed the Bad Room. And I'll be in there with one of my favorite DJs, Quinette. And I think is it just me and Quinette in that room or Late for Dinner?
1: Late for Dinner
0: too?
1: We'll be there too.
0: Amazing.
1: As well.
0: Yeah, I'm so stoked. So you can get tickets for that at djspinna.com.
1: Yes.
0: Yes.
1: Correct.
0: And yeah. you should also get on his mailing list, his newsletter rather, which I get every week and always thrilled to see where you're going to be. You always have something. You said you're playing tonight. I mean, when
1: I'm
0: you're
1: all
0: not
1: over
0: playing.
1: The place. Yeah. I'm always playing. I'm always playing. Yeah.
0: Yeah, that's a blessing. All right.
1: So, yeah, so the next tune I'm going to play, I had something else queued up, but we'll talk about that in a few, is a version of Superwoman by Ronnie Foster.
0: Okay.
1: Yeah, jazz organist.
0: Yes.

seatbelt, baby, because we're on our way into the nitty-gritty. This is Detroit, Michigan, that funky place that they call the Motor City. I got a beautiful friend from here. He's a talented dude. I know you dig him. He's a Taurus. His name is Steve Wonder. He's the one who put all that wonder love on us. There's a dude I know here in Chicago. You'll like him too. He's deep in the heat. Curtis Mayfield, the one who wrote Superfly, and the other dude, Freddy's Dead. It's too cold for me, let's go to the coast. Nice vibes wherever you go. But you know, to really get together with people, you got to check out San Francisco. There's a cat.

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You know, I can really dig where you're coming from, and that's real. You see, I ain't just rapping. 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

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A man and woman who sing about now and things that people feel today.

0: Yes. 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
1: Yes. Love. Love that tune. Well, okay. Let me just tell him from the top. Do you want to tell him? I have it written.
0: Well, you got to just, I got to hear the titles.
1: Yeah. I'm keeping score. All right. So we had Superwoman by Ronnie Foster. That one, cover of the great Stevie Wonder tune. Then you heard Soul Traveling by Gary Bird. There's a lot of background that I learned during these last few songs. So I'm excited to hear you just talk about them, but I'll just go through them. Soul Traveling. Then you heard Stop, Look, and Listen by Josie and the Pussycats. Then you heard What's Your Game by MDLT Willis, which is a record that was produced by the Jackson Five. Executive produced by Joe Jackson, which is super interesting.
0: Super random, rare find. Not really sure if there are any other releases by that group. And I hope to one day really do a deep dive and discover how that record came to be, because this record, I think it's like 74.
1: 74, yeah.
0: Right? It's so early. And what defines a Jackson 5 production in 1974 for another group that we've never heard of? You know? And it's executive produced by Joseph. So that's probably some kind of deal that Mr. Jackson did on the side somehow. And, you know,
1: a couple extra dollars.
0: Yeah. So that's a Jackson 5 connection. And the record that I played before that was Stop, Look, and Listen by Josie and the Pussycats, which was a popular Hanna-Barbera cartoon from the early 70s. And for those of you who may not be familiar with that cartoon, because it is from a certain era, no reruns really. If you go on YouTube, you can see the animated version of that group. But they did record an album for Capitol Records.
1: Wow.
0: And yeah, that's the story behind that. And I guess I raised that because when you listen to it, it's obviously a take on ABC by the Jackson 5.
1: Mm. I love it. I love to see the DJ brain working. Every song has a connection to the one before, and there's just a reason behind every choice. And I just love the thoughtfulness. I'm curious to know. I mean, like you play everything. I've heard you play soul, funk, house. I mean, I've heard you rock rooms in many different dimensions. I loved your set last year for New Year's Eve. We played that awesome Flatbush Mansion party. That was crazy.
0: Crazy,
1: so fun. And I'm always so inspired by a selector who can just do everything and make it all connect. That's always my goal. That, you know, you just give people a taste of everything, and you make it make sense for them. What are you into right now? Is there anything new that you're digging, or something old that you're getting into?
0: My brain is always running. I'm into new soul, retro soul recordings, and there seems to be a lot of that happening right now. And I recently discovered this band called Mama's Gun from the UK, and
1: so
0: they made an
1: UK
0: amazing soul album that I wish I had. The album is 2 years old, and I wish I had discovered it 2 years ago, because that's how good it is.
1: Wow.
0: But, you know, my brain is constantly rotating to different genres. You know, I could be into jazz 1 minute and soul another minute, and soulful and deep house another minute, and disco and boogie. And, you know, actually, I should mention that I have a slow jam night that's been happening, a vinyl slow jam night in New York that's been happening for a year. So, and that's based around the Quiet Storm format, right? Mm-hmm. Which is your typical R&B and, you know, classic soul music. But my take on it dives a little deeper, because I go into to jazz. I go into quote unquote yacht rock, soft rock, if you will. You know, even late doo-wop. It could be anything that's smooth, that lends to a ballad, or, you know, it could even be a breakup record. It could be a reggae ballad. It doesn't matter, as long as it's like, you know,
1: syrupy.
0: And I do power pop slow records too, you know, okay. rock records, whatever. So I've been digging really hard on that, especially the soft rock, yacht rock stuff. I grew up on a lot of the, you know, Christopher Cross and, you know, Doobie Brothers and that kind of stuff. But that spectrum is so broad. And especially with this new documentary that just right. came out, you're really learning that the tentacles of that subgenre is wide.
1: I was just going to say, I keep hearing about this documentary. I really need to see it. Yeah.
0: Yeah, it's really bananas. So that's been my mission as of late, you know, mm-hmm. just trying to learn more about that. But I'm always an open book. I'm always learning, always on the hunt, you know, always digging, always listening. And what I say is you can't know everything. People know I have a lot of records, but I don't think I have a lot of records because there's so many more records I need. And yeah. I'm always on a mission.
1: Uh-huh. Yep.
0: Yeah.
1: The man that knows something knows that he knows nothing at all.
0: Yes.
1: Always Correct. Much more to know. I love it. I'm just a sponge in the studio right now. Everything you're telling me, I'm just like furiously writing it down. It's amazing. I have the IG live going. I'm screen recording the whole thing. It's amazing. And we also have this show being recorded for SoundCloud too. So
0: awesome.
1: This will be in the archives. All right. So nice. Let's keep it moving. This is WKCR. If you're just tuning in, my name is Ayana Heaven, and we have the pleasure of being joined by the great DJ Spinna in the studio here for Across 110th Street. What are you going to play for the people?
0: Leon Ndugu, Chancellor, C is for Chocolate. Jazz funk coming up.

0: Okay. Three. Okay, boom. There we go.
1: There we go. We're all working together in the studio today. Again, we got DJ Spinna in here. So happy to have you. Thank you. This has been incredible. My goodness.
0: It's my pleasure. I'm having a blast.
1: It's so fun. We've just been chatting away during the mic breaks. I'm learning so much. From the top of this last segment, you heard Sea of Chocolate by the Chocolate Jam Company. Then you heard Rise Up. I thought that was the Tyrone Evans cut for a second, but it's actually voiced by Max Romeo, which is super interesting. I'm excited to hear you talk a little bit more about these selections. After that, you heard Big Guns by Heatwave, my personal favorite from that last segment. That's my favorite segment you've done so far, but Heatwave. It was so tasty.
0: Rod Temperton, the master.
1: Yum. And after that, you heard They Call It Love by Leon Davis, and then Voodoo Lady by Lara St. Paul, Italian Eritrean singer. We were talking a little bit about her.
0: Yeah, so this record is interesting. It's an album recorded in Los Angeles. It has some really great players on it, like Ray Parker Jr. But oddly enough, it wasn't released in the U.S. It was released in Brazil. And this copy, I actually ordered this record from Brazil. and I believe there's an Italian pressing as well. Yeah, okay. So I have both. And actually, so I have the Brazilian and the Italian. They're both mixes are different.
1: Okay.
0: The mix downs are different. This version I particularly like more because there's more instrumentation. And the other one is a bit more stripped. But Leon Weir, you know, he's one of those legends that just are undeniable in their in his songwriting and production. You know, if you follow his work, then you know he's worked with Minnie Riperton and Marvin Gaye, I Want You album, and the list is long and amazing.
1: I love it. Yeah. I love it. Anything else you want to say about, tell us about this Rise Up. I love that Tyrone Evans and me and Carter both were like super excited to hear about this Max Romeo cut.
0: Well, Carter saw the album and he mentioned that, it's a Japanese issue, right? You had never seen it before.
2: I had not seen it unless it comes under another title, but no.
0: So I got it in Japan. But what attracted me to it is the backing track, which is a replay of Voices Inside My Head, which is probably it's one of my favorite Police songs ever. You know, I never get tired of it. And there seems to be somewhat of an obsession with that record from that period because, I first heard it on WBLS here in New York City. Frankie Crocker played it, and when he mentioned the Police, I was like, the Police. I ran to my local record store. It was called Caribbean Records. It was on Lincoln Place in Brooklyn, right off Franklin Avenue. I went to the store and saw these three white dudes on the cover, and I was like, that's the Police? Couldn't believe it. But that record was huge. It was huge on radio. It was huge in the club scene. It's a big classic. But somehow, I think there's an infatuation with it from that period because I have like so many versions of it. This version is another reggae version I have. There's also a soca version, recorded right in Flatbush, and another disco version. Like there's so many versions of it. So it's really wild to see how that record, you know, transcended beyond a classic post-punk rock.
2: It's the bass line.
0: Yeah, and the drummer too, Steve.
2: And the drummer, yeah. Yeah, well.
0: You know, that break at the end is just ridiculous.
2: Yeah. Sting and Stuart Copeland were incredible.
0: Yeah.
2: But yeah, and then the Tyrone Evans LP became like a really hot collectible LP for the track as well, or for a variation on the track.
0: Yeah, I must find it. I must find that.
2: It's always one more out there.
0: Yeah, and there's probably more we don't know about.
2: Yeah, for sure.
0: So I'm going to get into some James because I don't think this show can be complete without playing James.
1: Yes. Well, before we do that, let's do a little plug. So I know we're about 17 minutes out to the end of the show. So do you have anything you want to plug outside of the birthday party next week at Good Room?
0: Yes. I'm actually playing in New York tonight. And I need to get the information because this is a new venue, which I haven't been to yet.
1: We can talk about it at the next mic break if you want.
0: Yeah, let's do that because I don't want to mislead the public.
1: All right. Well, let me just let you guys know where you can find me in the next few days. Tomorrow I'm at Madam X in the Greenwich Village for Satama Reggae Sundays. That's a super fun party. I'll be playing with Junior Keys, all pretty much reggae and dance hall from 10 to late. And then on Monday I'll be at Studio 151. That is right above New Blue, if you're familiar with that incredible venue. I'll be playing records from 10 to 1, so come through. I've been practicing my full record vinyl sets with this Studio 151 gig. It's so much fun. It's a great community of listeners who pull up on a Monday night, so come through. I'll be there on Monday. I have my Lot Radio show on Thursday, Sounds of Heaven, first show of the year on January 23rd, Thursday, 10 a.m. to 12. One last thing, Good Ting, my dance hall party is at Pianos also on January 23rd on Thursday from 10 till late. I have a really incredible lineup. Super excited about that. It's a jam-packed week for me. And next mic break, we'll hear a little bit about where you'll be.
0: Okay.
1: Yeah, okay.
0: All goody.
1: All right. So you said we're going to hear some James. I'm so excited.
0: Yeah, let's do it.
1: Yeah.
3: Fellas, things done got too far gone. We got to let the girls know what they got to do for us. This done got to be a drag, man. A man can't do nothing no more. It's really a drag. You got to do something.

0: by James Brown, followed by Los Conquistadores Chocolates by Johnny Hammond. And then, as I said, you're hearing Let's Ride by Junie, closing us out on today's fabulous show featuring DJ Spinna. Thank you so much.
1: This was a blast. Thank you.
0: Thank you. Yeah. You want to plug tonight?
1: Oh, yeah. So I'm at Earthly Delights tonight. Playing with my guy DJ Mickey Perez. I'll be on at around 10 o'clock.
0: Awesome.
1: Well, no, actually I'm on at 1, but the party starts at 10.
0: Perfect. So 10 till late over in Ridgewood.
1: Ridgewood, yep.
0: Yep, at Earthly Delights, a new venue you said. Sounds really dope. So go check out Spinna and then come see us next week.
1: At the Good Room.
0: Myself, Spinna, Late for Dinner,
1: KT. And Kim Lightfoot.
0: And Quinette. Yes. I'm trying to get Quinette up here, actually. That's my next target to bring and share a show together.
1: Yeah, she'll rock it.
0: She's so dope. All right. Well, it's been a pleasure. I'll be here in 2 weeks, God willing. So, again, grateful to you for coming. I just... truly means so much. You inspire me so much, and I've just been so appreciative of the kindness and the support you've shown, and it means a lot to me, so thank you
1: for having me. And again, I'm a fan.
0: Again, I did not pay him to say that, so I love it. Thank you.
1: Yeah, and big up Carlton too. Yes.
0: Yeah, respect. Yes. All right, big up everybody who's a part of this radio station, WKCR FM New York. All right. So we are going to move into the blues show, Something Inside Me. 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

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My name is Jordan Kessler. This is the Something Inside of Me program, your weekly blues show that runs from 2 to 4 p.m. Eastern every Saturday, except when we are preempted, as we were last week for the Bach Festival. Happy New Year to everybody. We started out with our theme song, Something Inside of Me, of course, from Elmore James. And since yesterday was New Year's Day, I'm going to play a set of songs about New Year's. Of course, blues songs about New Year's. We're going to start off with Roosevelt Sykes here on WKCR FM New York.

Back here with me, DJ Jordan Kessler on Something Inside of Me. In that last set, three blues songs about New Year. We started off with Roosevelt Sykes, New Year's Resolution Blues. Followed that up with Lil Son Jackson, a song called New Year's Resolution. And then we finish it off with Lightnin' Hopkins, Happy New Year. Three blues songs about New Year's. Happy New Year's, everybody. And welcome to 2021. We're going to move forward with the show now and play some music that Steve E. very wisely requested. Thanks so much, Steve, for making these requests. Going to hear some tracks from Henry Gray and then some tracks from Hubert Sumlin after that. If you'd like to reach me and make a request or two the way that Steve E. did, you can reach me at WKCRJordan, WKCRJordan, at gmail.com. Again, this is the Something Inside of Me show here on WKCR, 89.9 on your FM dial in New York City, as well as WKCR HD1 and WKCR.org.

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Oh, I had met so many little baby childs.

Welcome back. In that last set, two artists requested by Steve E. We started off with Henry Gray, I Declare That Ain't Right, followed by Watch Yourself, and then The Blues Won't Let Me Take My Rest. And then another artist that Steve requested, Hubert Sumlin, we heard I Got It Where I Want It, I've Been Hurt, and then finally Mind Is Rambling. Thanks again, Steve, for those requests. And if you'd like to make requests to this show, Something Inside of Me, you can contact me at WKCR Jordan, WKCR, JORDAN at gmail.com. Going to move now into a number of sets of music relating to the current crisis that we're all sadly too aware of right now, which is the coronavirus pandemic. Of course, a lot of people think about the blues being music that expresses pain and other emotions as people go through difficult times. And unsurprisingly, throughout the years, many blues artists have recorded songs about illness. So though I'm not sure there are many blues songs already recorded about COVID-19, there are many blues songs recorded about many other illnesses that people have suffered from in the past. So I'm going to play a number of sets of music on that topic. Sorry to bring people down, but hopefully the music will help all of us feel better about what's going on, and maybe not so all alone with it. We're going to start off with a song that has the number 19 in it, actually about 1919, which was the second year of the massive flu pandemic about 100 years ago, just over 100 years ago. This is the 1919 Influenza Blues from Essie Jenkins here on WKCR FM New York.

lane, yeah. 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

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I can see and smell the TB sheet. Raise up the window. 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The TB, I know it's getting me. I don't weigh but 90 pounds. I won't be here. Raise up the window. Let me see daylight.

In that last set, our first set of blues songs about illness, we started off with the 1919 influenza blues from Essie Jenkins. Then we heard Jesus is Coming Soon, another song about the 1918-1919 flu pandemic. That was from Blind Willie Johnson. A lot of people are writing online about that song in reference to the current COVID crisis, remembering back to the 1920s and that song's powerful statement and message. Hope you got a lot out of listening to that. Then we heard two songs about tuberculosis, TB Sheets from John Lee Hooker and TB Blues from Victoria Spivey. Again, this is DJ Jordan Kessler here on WKCR FM New York, 89.9 on your dial. 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If I was in the studio, you'd be able to call me on the WKCR hotline, but you can't because I'm not there because of COVID. So playing a bunch of songs related to illness. I know it's what's on most people's minds nowadays, and hopefully listening to this blues music about illness will maybe help all of us feel just a little bit better. Certainly, my prayers go out to everybody who is dealing with or has dealt with this horrible disease since the pandemic arrived last year. In the next set, we're going to continue with this theme. I'm going to start it out with Meningitis Blues from the Memphis Jug Band here on Something Inside of Me, WKCR FM New York.

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9, 3, 6, anything. 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

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I done caught my death of cold. Now my friends cannot be found. Ooh, caught my death of cold. Swear my friends cannot be found. Well, I've been wading deep water, and I've been sleeping on the ground.

In our second set of blues songs about illness, we started with Meningitis Blues here on WKCR FM New York. That was the Memphis Jug Band. Then we heard Pneumonia Blues, two different versions of that, actually two songs with the same title, Lightnin' Hopkins the first and then Blind Lemon Jefferson the second. Then we moved on to Hookworm Blues by Blind Blake, and then Bumblebee Slim there to finish off the set. I done caught my death of cold here on Something Inside of Me, your Saturday afternoon blues program on 89.9 FM, New York City. My name is DJ Jordan Kessler. I hope you are enjoying the show. Yes, this is some sad, maybe disturbing music that I'm playing this afternoon, but hope that you're getting a lot out of it. Certainly relevant music as we deal with this horrible pandemic. That was our second set of blues songs about illness. Going to move on to the third set of blues about illness right now. We're going to start it off with Book of White

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And that last and final set of songs about illness before we move on to our next segment, we heard High Fever Blues from Booker White, Sick Bed Blues from Skip James, and then finally Deathbed Blues from Texas Alexander. 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Please let me know what you think of the show. Please provide requests for future shows and any other feedback you might want to share. Thanks so much for listening. And speaking of people's feedback, I want to thank Sandy B for the great message. And I'm going to take a suggestion from Sandy B about playing a number of versions of the same classic blues song. That's what I'm going to do in the next set. This song actually has something to do with illness as well. Talks about not getting well anymore. Very famous song, Going Down Slow. I'm sure many of you are familiar with it. Going to start out with the original version from St. Louis Jimmy from 1941. That was Jimmy Odin. And then we're going to hear three other versions after that. So thanks, Sandy B, for that suggestion. Here's St. Louis Jimmy with Going Down Slow.

Back with you here on WKCR FM New York, 89.9 on your dial. DJ Jordan Kessler is my name, and this program is Something Inside of Me. We heard four versions there of the blues standard Going Down Slow, originally recorded, and that's the first version we heard, by St. Louis Jimmy Odin in 1941. We then heard a version from Guitar Slim, followed that up with a version from Little Walter, and then we finished with a Bobby Bland version from 1974, and that one actually broke the top 20 on the R&B chart at a time when there wasn't an awful lot of blues getting to the upper reaches of the R&B chart. So really nice version from Bobby Blue Bland there. And again, if you'd like to make a request, please write to me at wkcrjordan@gmail.com. I want to thank Nick S. for his nice message. And Nick requested some James Booker, one of my favorite blues artists and blues pianists, played some of his music on a previous show in December due to his birthday. And this is a medley of songs performed live at the Maple Leaf Bar in New Orleans. And it's from an album called Resurrection of the Bayou Maharaja. And it's actually the initial first track on that album. And the medley includes Slow Down, Boney Maroney, Knock on Wood, and I Heard It Through the Grapevine.

slow down, baby. Baby, look, won't you slow down, slow down.

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Elvis, I want to know, who do you love? 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Yeah, because I heard it through the grapevine.

Thanks for joining me this week. We'll be back with you next week to play some more blues from 2 to 4 p.m. Eastern Time here on WKCR-FM New York, 89.9 on your dial. I hope everybody has a great week.

holiday. 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

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I'm Ale Diaz-Pizarro, and I'm thrilled to be joining you in studio now through the rest of the academic year on Hobo's Lullaby. Very excited to say I'll be hosting weekly until pretty much graduation. As I prepare to graduate, it's a very nice send-off to what is and has been my favorite show to program at WKCR. And, of course, in classic WKCR fashion, I must apologize for the technical difficulties in playing our theme song. It seems like that CD is scratched beyond repair. We'll have to burn a new one with the theme song, but I wanted us to hear it in full, you know, to hear the Woody Guthrie Hobo's Lullaby, because today Woody Guthrie is one of the protagonists for our show. So let me start by saying I've been sort of away from Hobo's Lullaby hosting, and I'm back now and through the end of the year, primarily because I've already turned in my senior thesis, which, as you can imagine, has kept me occupied for the better part of the semester and really the entire part of the last month or so. As I have finished it and now I'm familiar with the concept of free time again, I'm very happy to be back in the host's seat. And since I finished my thesis and I still have it on the brain, I figured today I might do a show related to it. So my thesis was about communist involvement in Mexican public education reform in the 1930s. And so I thought we might think about a time, that period, the 1930s, where communist influence was widespread in public life around the world, not just in Mexico. And of course, the U.S. is another prime example of a place where the 1930s saw the most communist influence. Now, I have to thank Columbia professor Casey Blake, who teaches U.S. intellectual history, for his really rather excellent overview of this period, to which the show is much indebted. So as I've mentioned, the 1930s was a period where communist influence worldwide was at an all-time high. The Great Depression had reduced the prestige of laissez-faire capitalism in the existing world order, and it gave a boost to Keynesian economics, which sort of backed state intervention in the economy in the creation of a welfare state, all things that the organized left agreed with. Additionally, since 1935, the policy of the Communist International had been one of the popular front, a sort of united segment of left-leaning organizations, not just communists, against fascism, which encouraged communists worldwide to get involved with, not just be sectarian, but to get involved with social democratic and democratic initiatives against fascism, which, of course, was increasingly growing worldwide in Italy, in Germany, and in Spain. Now, in the U.S., Eugene Debs' Socialist Party of the 1920s and the post-World War I labor movements like the Wobblies of the International Workers of the World still existed, but the Communist Party of the USA in the 30s became much more influential among intellectuals and artists, and it sort of became such a hallmark of American public life that during this Popular Front era, the Communist Party of the USA slogan was, "Communism is 20th century Americanism." Now, the rise of the Communist Party, why are we talking about it in a folk music show? And that's because this 1930s rise coincided with an increasing interest in the culture of the people, the capital P people. So in 1932, a significant cohort of U.S. intellectuals signed a pamphlet titled Culture and the Crisis, saying that the social role of the intellectual should not be to be a cultural minority or an elite, but rather intellectuals should think of themselves as workers and as standing with workers, which was
you know, of course, a deviation from the 1920s view of the intellectual as a cultural elite, looking down on a sea of sort of uneducated masses that had been held by, you know, the bad boy of Baltimore, H.L. Mencken, and a lot in that cohort. In 1935, this sort of push toward a culture of the people started to become more associated with the Communist Party, as the Communist Party hosted a series of American Writers' Congresses. And at the first one in 1935, the intellectual Kenneth Burke suggested that Americans abandon the traditional Marxist symbol of the worker and instead use the American symbol of the people. You know, you had to meet people where they were. The sort of phrase, we the people, was very much embedded in the American psyche. But it was also an effort to detach political alignment from professional occupation. You know, attach it to a larger cultural or national project. Everybody could be a part of the America that was being built, not just workers. And the language of the people also influenced not just music, but movies. For example, the most famous example is John Ford's 1940 Grapes of Wrath, the adaptation of the John Steinbeck novel, where, you know, you have the famous ending with Ma Jod saying, they can't lick us, we're the people. We'll be here forever because we're the people. This sort of idea of the people as this unmovable tenet and base of what it meant to be American. And so with all this kind of renewed attention to the people, the culture started turning their attention to folk music, the music of the people, which was uniquely and patriotically American, and which was also a way to reclaim community, sort of reclaim the kind of singing together that modernization with cars and radios that made it possible for everyone to sort of do their own thing in the home rather than sing together after meals or kind of congregate around a piano. It was a return to sort of what it meant to be the American people before modern life changed that. So for today's show, we're going to be talking about some folk musicians who were a part of this movement, this kind of dual push, you know, with having organized communism and popular front politics in the 1930s, but who were also associated with the culture of the people. You know, they weren't just thinking about what it meant to be communists, they were also thinking about what it meant to be American. And any study of this period shows that the two pushes, you know, a push toward a left and the push toward discovering or redefining American culture, were inextricably linked. So folk music has always been a place for radicalism. It's an embedded part in it. We'll start today, you know, we'll go through some of the most prominent folk singers who embody this dual kind of communism, American people push. We'll talk about Woody Guthrie, talk about Paul Robeson and Pete Seeger, but we'll start off with someone who was an inspiration to this generation, 15 to 20 years before they really leapt onto the scene. And that is, of course, Joe Hill. Joe Hill was a Swedish immigrant born Joel Haglund, who was a labor activist and a member of the International Workers of the World, better known as Wobblies. Joe Hill was also a cartoonist and songwriter for the Union, which was all the more impressive because he arrived in the U.S. in 1901, started learning English then, and by 1910, he was already an active and prolific part of the Wobblies. So, you know, he learned the language well enough in such a short time to become, as we will also see, a contributor to the American English vernacular. Joe Hill was executed in 1915 in Utah after being convicted of the murder of a grocery shop owner and his son on unconvincing evidence. But he was ready to become a martyr after his death, so much so that as the commander of the firing squad that was executing him called out, you know, ready, aim, Joe Hill himself yelled at the firing squad, "Fire, go on and fire." A New York Times article of the time speculated, rightly, that Hill may be more dangerous dead than alive for what his death would mean to the labor movement. And indeed it did. You know, his famous last
words, or sort of mythologized last words, were in a letter that he wrote to Big Bill Haywood, a fellow Wobbly, just prior to his execution, where he said, "Don't waste any time in mourning, organize." And Joe Hill also said that a pamphlet is never read more than once, but a song is learned by heart and repeated over and over. Words that Woody Guthrie would take to heart and that would influence Joe Hill's songwriting practice, as he took inspiration from many popular songs, hymns, and figures. One such figure was Casey Jones, the railroad engineer and folk hero subject of the Ballad of Casey Jones. And although in real life, Jones had been a dues-paying member of two unions, Hill parodied him as Casey Jones, the union scab. So we'll hear now the Ballad of Casey Jones, the original sort of folk tune that Hill was parodying. We'll hear it in a version by the great Elizabeth Cotton. And after that, we'll hear Pete Seeger and the Almanac Singers performing Casey Jones, the Union Scab, as Joe Hill wrote it.

0: you'd better take a hike. Well, Casey's wheezy engine ran right off the wheezy track, and Casey hit the river with an awful smack.
1: Casey Jones
0: hit the river bottom.
1: Casey Jones
0: broke his bloomin' spine.
1: Casey Jones
0: turned into an angel. He got a trip to heaven on the SP line. And Casey got to heaven way up to that pearly gate. He said, I'm Casey Jones, the guy that pulled the SP freight. You're just the man, said Peter, our musicians are on strike. You can get a job of scabbing anytime you like.
1: Casey Jones
0: got a job in heaven.
1: Casey Jones
0: was doing mighty fine.
1: Casey Jones
0: went scabbing on the Angels, just like he did to workers on the SP line. Well, the Angels got together, they said it wasn't fair for Casey Jones to go around a scabbing everywhere. The Angels, Union number 23, they sure were there. They promptly fired.

Pete Seeger, the Almanac Singers, Casey Jones, the Union Scab, Joe Hill's parody of the Ballad of Casey Jones. Now, Joe Hill took inspiration from this existing folk character, and of course he would do that over and over again in his songwriting practice. Perhaps the most famous instance is his parody of the Christian hymn in the Sweet By and By, which he adapted into The Preacher and the Slave, which was a send-up of what the IWW called the Starvation Army. So, of course, the Salvation Army focused primarily on kind of trying to save worker souls rather than alleviate their material poverty, or that was the critique that the Wobblies had of the Salvation Army. Now, Hill had actually first encountered the Salvation Army in Sweden before he immigrated, and so perhaps he was carrying a grudge coming over here, and he wrote about sort of conditions in the soup kitchens and critiqued how, you know, Salvation Army long-haired preachers, the original title of the song, sort of told the poor that patronized their kitchens that it would be okay if they didn't get any food in this world as long as they were ready to sort of save their souls in the next. This song, The Preacher and the Slave, actually appeared in the first edition of the International Workers of the World's Little Red Songbook in 1911. Joe Hill changed the recognizable line, "We will meet in the sweet by and by," to "You will eat by and by." You know, they're sort of changing the subject, you know, from "We will meet in the sweet by and by" to "You will eat by and by," drawing a separation between the preachers at the heart of this message and the people they were supposedly ministering to. And he also coined the phrase in the song, "Pie in the Sky." And again, it's really quite something that a migrant who learned English merely 10 years prior made such a lasting contribution to the American vernacular. So we'll start off by hearing In the Sweet By and By in a version by Johnny Cash, just because that's the most readily available in the library. And then we'll hear The Preacher and the Slave, performed actually by Harry Mack McClintock. McClintock was another one of the International Workers of the World's spellbinders, quote-unquote, along with Joe Hill. And McClintock was actually the first person to sing this song in public. So we'll hear Johnny Cash in the Sweet By and By, and then we'll hear McClintock's rendition of The Preacher and the Slave with a brief spoken preface by McClintock about knowing Joe Hill.

beautiful shore. The melodious songs of the blessed, and our spirit shall sorrow no more. Not a sigh for the blessing of rest,

0: Yeah.
1: Did you know Joe Hill?
0: Yeah, I know him well as anybody could be said to know him. He was a man of mystery. Nobody really knew the guy.
1: Well, where did you first meet Joe Hill?
0: Well, I think it was in Portland, Oregon.
1: When was this?
0: That was in the fall of 1910. And incidentally, I had the honor of singing The Preacher and the Slave. You know the long-haired preacher song? Everybody knows that.
1: Yeah.
0: I had the honor of singing that for the first time in public. Joe brought it in and turned it over to the secretary of the Portland local of the IWW, and he got out a leaflet on it, and I think we sold at the second street meeting. The first street meeting, we weren't prepared. We didn't have it printed, but the second street meeting, we sold over $30 worth of them at a dime a throw or whatever they wanted to contribute.
1: So you were the first one to sing it?
0: I was the first one to sing it in public.
1: Sing it now.
0: Long-haired preacher?
1: Yeah.
0: Long-haired preachers come out every night, try to tell you what's wrong and what's right. But when asked how about something to eat,

some hay. You'll get pie in the sky when you die. Working men of all countries unite. Side by side we for freedom will fight.

Harry Haywire Mack McClintock, the preacher and the slave, Joe Hill's parody of the traditional hymn in the Sweet By and By, and the origin of the phrase pie in the sky. And now notice, now that Joe Hill places squarely the blame for poverty not on some, you know, outward alienated condition, just poor luck of the draw, but rather points specifically to who is to blame, and you know, the long-haired preachers and the bosses. You know, poverty is not something unlucky that happens to you. Poverty is kind of forced upon you by somebody else. And this is as early on as 1915, but would become standard fare for folk music there on out. And so we'll hear now a version of, we'll actually hear another tune by Joe Hill where he places the blame for poverty squarely on a boss's shoulders. And that is his song about prostitution, The White Slave, where he talks about poor women who are driven into prostitution by their poverty, but he deviates from, you know, just the standard, I guess, treatment of this phenomenon, which is a fairly standard trope in country and folk music, of this sort of prostitute figure as a woman who is driven into it by despair. Where Joe Hill changes it, though, is that he places this despair not as a social force or something that already exists, but rather asks, quote, "Who is to blame? You know his name, the boss that pays starvation wages. So he is to blame, you know, not moral decay, not just, I guess, poor luck, not moral weakness by this woman. It's the boss." And of course, Joe Hill, being a labor organizer, that was very much a thread that ran through his songwriting. So we'll hear now the song, The White Slave, performed by Alfred Cortes, who was another one of Hill's contemporaries and a fellow migrant worker. Cortes came from Mazatlan, Mexico, and he joined the IWW in 1916. Now you'll hear a much older Cortes, but throughout his career with the IWW, Cortes had Joe Hill songs in his repertory. And then we'll end our Joe Hill section with his tune, There Is Power in a Union, which you will hear performed by Utah Phillips, leading the Entertainment Workers IU 630 of the IWW. Now, if you'll just give me a second to get that needle where it's supposed to go on the record, we'll hear those two tracks.

And these ills do not only befall mankind, it befalls to the fair sex also. For that reason, we find these few words that were also thought up so as to show what we have to suffer under capitalism. One little girl, fair as a pearl, walked every day in the laundry. All that she made for food she paid, so she slept on a park bench so soundly. An old procurator spied her there. She came and whispered in her ear, "Come with me now, my girlie. 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Your face and

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A long time ago, I was sitting in a cafe in Worcester, Massachusetts, called Alice in the Hat. And there was a fellow sitting next to me. I was working for the Laborers Union. They were doing a labor education program. And the television set was on, and Cesar Chavez was on the evening news leading that first big march in Sacramento. And this fellow who'd been holding his union card for 26 years said, "Bunch of wetbacks, why don't they ship back to Mexico, taking jobs away from American workers?" And I could have got mad. Then I had to stop and think, well, what did he get in school? What did he get in his work experience? You know, what did he get even from his own union that gave him some tools to understand what it was he was seeing on that television? If he had grown up with a true and sure knowledge of who he was and where he had come from, he would have been a whole lot more pissed off than he was, and he'd have known exactly who to be pissed off at too, I'll tell you that. Well, that's why we do these songs. These songs are a better and more accurate picture, idea of who we are and where we have come from than the best damn history book that you ever read, you know? And like Claire Sparks said, a radical feminist in Southern California, said, the long memory is the most radical idea in America.

You heard there is power in a union with the entertainment workers, IU 630 of the IWW, led by Utah Phillips. The final track in this Folkways anthology of Joe Hill's songs called Don't Mourn, Organize, a sort of variation of the words that he wrote to IWW leader Big Bill Haywood just prior to his execution. You know, don't waste any time in mourning, organize. Now, Joe Hill, we've looked at as an early influence for the future radicals of the 1930s who would make indelible contributions to American folk music and intricately tie it to the American left, which is our subject for today's show. But of course, Joe Hill, an early influence to all of them, cannot be missing from the story. And we'll see a lot of the threads that we've seen in Joe Hill come through as well in Woody Guthrie, who is up next. You heard him at the start on Hobo's Lullaby, promising Hobo that when you die and go to heaven, there'll be no policeman there. Like Joe Hill before him, who said, you know, a pamphlet is read only one time, but songs are learned by heart and repeated over and over again, Guthrie would turn his songs into consignments to organize. Guthrie was associated with communist organizations and was a staunch defender of the people. Guthrie was born in Oklahoma in 1912 and named after Woodrow Wilson. He had a turbulent early life, as his mother had a degenerative brain disease, Huntington's chorea, which would also kill him later in life, and which made her erratic and dangerous. She was committed to a mental institution in 1928, after which Guthrie and his father moved first to Texas, then to California. In California, Woody became the leader of a leftist folk music revival, helped by the folklorist Alan Lomax. He played for unions, later for Spanish Civil War benefits, and so on, becoming a very active member of this leftist folk music circle. Like Joe Hill, Guthrie often took hymns and parodied them or adapted them. And this wasn't just a parody. You know, adapting a hymn really takes something and channels it. It's channeling the American religious or hymnal vernacular, which is a real form, a really American form of popular expression. And it's taking that language, that very charged religious language, and channeling it into a sort of anti-capitalist bent. But it retains the emotion in the original religious form. It sort of retains the instant connection. So there's a very, you know, it's not just that they're parodying them because, you know, they're hymnals and, you know, those Christians don't know anything. That's not it. And that's not the right reading for this. Rather, it's a way of instantly claiming that sort of emotional connection. And of course, very practically, people would already be familiar with these hymns, which would make learning these songs, singing them, repeating them, spreading them, all the easier. So here, perhaps the most well-known example of this is I Ain't Got No Home in This World Anymore from Dust Bowl Ballads, which takes the gospel hymn, I Can't Feel at Home in This World Anymore, and takes the Christian pilgrim in that hymn and turns him into a destitute worker who has been removed from land by his boss and the Dust Bowl and poor work conditions. And just like Hill, you know, and unlike this sort of trope, Guthrie treated poverty not as, again, like this widespread and unlucky social ill, but as something that had a name and a culprit attached to it, both the boss and the rich man, an idea that Guthrie would continue with tunes like The Jolly Banker. So we'll hear those songs now. First, we'll hear the Carter family's take on that old hymn, I Can't Feel at Home in This World Anymore. Then we'll hear Woody Guthrie with I Ain't Got No Home in This World Anymore, and then with The Jolly Banker.

Woody Guthrie with The Jolly Banker. Before that, I Ain't Got No Home in This World Anymore, which both really show Guthrie's stance on who was to blame for poverty. You know, poverty is something with a name and a face to it. And with the, you know, Guthrie, of course, also had thoughts on what the solution was. And he saw union power and labor solidarity as tools to resist fascism, not just at home, but worldwide. And fascism, of course, meant, the global sort of development of fascism as was happening at the time and as was the source of the Popular Front. You know, fascism as an organized method of political organization in Italy, in Germany, in Spain. Guthrie also extended, as did many of his contemporaries, this idea of fascism as something that permeated home evils. So, for example, racism was also a portion of domestic fascism. And so, you know, in his treatment of anti-fascism, Guthrie incorporated Jim Crow and the poll tax, a method used in the New South to disfranchise black voters, as examples of fascism at home. He wasn't the only one. You know, around the 30s, the black luminary W.E.B. Du Bois, who had famously said in his seminal, The Souls of Black Folk, that the problem of the 20th century was the problem of the collar line, was by the 30s also becoming an overt and pronounced Marxist who was linking African-American struggles to anti-capitalist struggles more broadly. So this is a current in the 1930s, but it's a current that Guthrie is also channeling and that you should keep an ear out for in his songs about anti-fascist resistance. We'll hear now a couple of those songs, the famous All You Fascists Bound to Lose, which we'll hear in a version by the folk singer Billy Bragg, and then we'll hear Tear the Fascists Down, both Woody Guthrie tunes. You're listening to Hobo's Lullaby on WKCR-FM New York and WKCR-HD. I'm your host, Ale Diaz-Pizarro, taking you through a tour of the 1930s in American cultural life, at a time where both the left and the idea of the people were becoming intertwined and coming to the forefront. We'll hear now a couple of Woody Guthrie's anti-fascist tunes, All You Fascists Bound to Lose, in performance by Billy Bragg, and then Tear the Fascists Down.

two of Woody Guthrie's anti-fascist tunes, All You Fascists Bound to Lose, which you heard in a version by Billy Bragg. Far more, you know, rockin' and thumping version than, I believe, Guthrie's version himself, but a testament, really, to the kind of enduring influence that his songwriting has. He wrote over 1,000 songs in his lifetime. They just sort of seem to pour out of him, and, you know, they are very much in continued use today and in continued performance and reinterpretation. After that, you heard Tear the Fascists Down, as expected, of course, by a man whose guitar bore the phrase, this

machine kills fascists. You know, the only laptop sticker I've ever coveted in my life. But in any case, that was, of course, the line of the Popular Front of the Communist Party of the USA. It was an anti-fascist front. But as I mentioned, Guthrie brought that together with struggles at home that he perceived to be part of a larger pattern of oppression. So racism, union struggles. Fascism was not just what was going on with Hitler and Mussolini and Franco in Europe. It was also Jim Crow and the poll tax and strike breakers. And, you know, I've mentioned that Guthrie's songs have had an enduring life in and among other folk musicians. But let's not just sort of, Guthrie took great offense during his life with upper middle class listeners who called him and his music quaint. He said, "I am not quaint." He was a defender of the people and a proponent of what he called commonerism, you know, the common people and the reality of American life. And, you know, just so we don't fall in the 21st century into that same trap of thinking he's quaint, we should remember just how much import his songwriting has on our present day, not just in the songwriting that followed him. Guthrie, in fact, wrote a song called "Old Man Trump" about the racist housing policies of his Brooklyn landlord, Fred Trump. The father of someone whose name I will spare you if you are at all subjected to the news cycle these days. So Fred Trump had a Beach Haven complex that drew a color line in the neighborhood. And so Guthrie wrote a song about Old Man Trump and how his racist housing policies were harming the neighborhood. In fact, a variant of "Ain't Got No Home in This World Anymore," which you heard earlier, a variant of that song has a reference to that Beach Haven housing complex as Trump's Tower, which, again, I don't think the developers on Fifth Avenue or the bankroller of that development were particularly thinking about. You know, I don't think that the garish black and golden structure has anything to do with Woody Guthrie in mind. But in any case, you know, if you don't think that Guthrie would have something to say about the times, or if you think that he was only a sort of man or product of the 30s, or though perhaps it says more about our own times that his songs remain as relevant, but Guthrie, of course, was a committed American radical. Even though he sort of fixed his flag to the communist mast, he was primarily a protector of the people, the American people. And again, if you don't think that he'd have something to say about our times, you really only have to hear "Deportee" or "Plane Wreck at Los Gatos," which took issue. You know, Guthrie originally wrote this as a poem. He was not the first to set it to music, but he wrote it as a poem after taking issue with how news reports of a plane wreck in 1948, which crashed and was carrying 28 deported Mexican migrant workers. The news about that incident never gave their names, but only referred to them as deportees. And again, if that sounds familiar, I believe that says less about Guthrie's clairvoyant abilities and more about our own times. But, you know, he was a profound sort of humanist and a believer in the dignity of the people, and so he wrote "Deportee" or "Plane Wreck at Los Gatos" in an attempt to restore some of that dignity to migrant workers. So we'll hear a version, not by Guthrie, but by his son, Arlo Guthrie, with Hoyt Axton. Here's "Deportee" or "Plane Wreck at Los Gatos."

Arlo Guthrie and Hoyt Axton with Deportee or Plane Crash at Los Gatos. And again, I think it says something that Guthrie, a proponent of the American people, really saw migrants as a part of that project. Now, Guthrie is best remembered outside of hardcore folk circles, as I know that all listeners, to which I know that all listeners of the show belong, for This Land Is Your Land, which he wrote as an alternative to Irving Berlin's God Bless America, written during World War I in 1918 and revised in 1938 in the run-up to World War II. Now, Guthrie saw God Bless America as too militaristic. So he wrote This Land Is Your Land, originally titled God Blessed America for Me, based on the Carter Family Baptist Gospel hymn, When the World's on Fire. Now, Guthrie wrote in three verses that are not often sung. You know, I certainly did not sing them around a campfire when I learned to sing this. And these verses are against private property and against hunger. You know, they evoke lines of people lining up for bread and food. Now, the earliest known recording, 1944, does have the verse about property, although Guthrie had to revise the more critical verses for a 1944 version during World War II, which became the more largely distributed one. But even in that version, even the title resists the idea that land can be owned or private. You know, this land is your land, it's my land, it's both at once. So we'll hear Carter Family, When the World's on Fire, and then a song you know, Woody Guthrie, This Land Is Your Land.

Woody Guthrie, this land is your land. His response to the more jingoistic God Bless America. Now, Guthrie succumbed to Huntington's chorea, the same disease that had killed his mother at age 55 in 1967. While he was in his final years of life, a young Robert Zimmerman, who idolized him, visited him there, traveled all the way to New York to do it. And of course, you know him better as Bob Dylan, but that's a story for a different time. We'll talk now about another figure that was both intimately associated with the sort of communist resurgence as well as with this idea of the American people, and that is Paul Robeson, a true Renaissance man, an actor, singer, activist, who earned his degree at Columbia Law while playing at the NFL. So quite the figure, born 1898 in Princeton, New Jersey. Robeson became an international movie star after Sanders of the River in 1935. However, Nigerian authorities viewed the film as colonial and offensive, causing Robeson to reconsider his roles and his responsibility, political responsibility, in choosing them. Now, surprise, I found in the course of my thesis research that the Mexican communist newspaper actually reviewed the film when it arrived in Mexico in 1936, and it received a very favorable review, as the critic, who was associated with the International Red Aid, saw in Robeson a fellow traveler. Robeson met Albert Einstein in 1935, after Einstein came backstage after a concert at Carnegie Hall. They bonded over their hatred for fascism and shared a friendship for 20 years, which just goes to show you again just the stature of Paul Robeson. Robeson also visited the Soviet Union, supported Spanish Republicans in the Civil War, and was persecuted by McCarthyism. To the end of McCarthyism, he refused to sign an affidavit stating that he was not a communist. Robeson was named in the first Red Channels, the report of communist influence in radio and television, which came out June 22, 1950. He was named as one of 150 actors, writers, musicians, broadcasters, and journalists who were allegedly spreading communist influence over national broadcasting channels. And again, any coincidence with present events is merely a result of, our political leaders not knowing their history, or not caring to know it. And of course, this was launched by a right-wing journal, Counterattack. I wish I could... Yeah, I think the parallelisms are obvious enough. Now, Eleanor Roosevelt actually said that Robeson was doing, quote-unquote, his people a disservice by aligning with communism, as opposed to Jackie Robinson, who... You know, everybody loves Jackie Robinson, as well they should. Although, recently the Jackie Robinson Dodgers communications excised any mention of racism or being black from their Jackie Robinson tribute, which is simply ridiculous. The federal page removed the mention of Jackie Robinson as a military... of his military service, which is also, I believe that it was a U.S. military associated page that removed the mention of Jackie Robinson's defense. Now, when Robeson, who was again well known, met with President Harry Truman, he warned Truman that if he didn't pass anti-lynching legislation, African Americans would start having to defend themselves. And Truman refused to consider that and sort of deemed that a hostile intervention. Now, you already know one of Robeson's most famous performances, The Ballad for Americans, which was written by Earl Robinson in 1939 as an American cantata for the Federal Theater Project, the WPA-funded program that was among the most radical outlets of artistic expression in the 30s. Ballad for Americans ended with Robeson claiming the diversity of all Americans and saying that he was America.
He was the worker, the Christian, the Jew, the Pole, the Italian, etc. In short, he was the people. But you know that. It's quite famous. I've played it on the show a couple times before, as a matter of fact. So I thought maybe we could listen to some other of Paul Robeson's performances that connect to the threads we have woven in this show. We'll start with Paul Robeson's rendition of Joe Hill, a song written by Earl Robinson and Alfred Hayes. In fact, when Robinson approached Paul Robeson about Ballad for Americans, Robeson told him that he already knew one of his songs. That song was Joe Hill. And you can see the legacy of the Wobblies up to that day. So we'll hear Paul Robeson perform Joe Hill.

Paul Robeson in an homage to Joe Hill. Now, I've mentioned that anti-fascism at home was also very much linked with anti-racism. And what Paul Robeson, one thing he was very well known for at the beginning of his career and throughout it, was his performance of various spirituals. And one such spiritual was Jacob's Ladder, which was one of the first African-American spirituals to be also adopted by white Christians. The spiritual, of course, referenced sort of assembling toward freedom. And in the 1930s, this spiritual also began to be used by labor movements as a reference to organizing. So we'll hear now Paul Robeson with spiritual, although he has, you know, full records of spirituals that are, you know, a wonder to anyone who, as they should, enjoys his voice. But we'll hear now Jacob's Ladder.

Paul Robeson with the spiritual Jacob's Ladder, which would later be used by labor organizers as well. African American spirituals, of course, an important part of the American folk tradition, as they had also been, you know, if you're familiar with W.E.B. Du Bois, his seminal, The Souls of Black Folk, which I've referenced earlier as well, incorporated epigraphs that were music bars from African American spirituals. And Du Bois said that anybody who really wanted to proclaim themselves to really be cultured in the modern United States had to be as familiar with African American culture as they were with the European canon. That African American culture was really the root of American folk culture. And so, of course, no survey of the American people is complete without a spiritual. And in this case, you know, we discussed the power of hymns and sort of the adaptation of the American musical religious tradition for its emotional power. And spirituals are another extension of that same idea or that same emotional force. Now, Robeson, you know, of course, was not only involved with African American struggles, but he also made it a practice to sing songs from different cultures and different languages, and therefore sort of tie this quest to find the American people or to embody the American people with cultures, with different cultures, different languages, different peoples, which, of course, you might also recognize Pete Seeger's later work as taking a leaf from, and Paul Robeson really sort of congratiated his practice and his politics with movements abroad. So we'll hear now a few of those songs. We'll hear his rendition of Zognit Kein Moll, meaning never say, which was written in 1943 by Hirsch Glick in the Vilna ghetto of Lithuania for a Jewish partisan organization. The song is also known as the Jewish Partisan Anthem and sung in memorial services by Holocaust survivors worldwide. Robeson sings it in English and in Yiddish. Then we'll hear Robeson with the Four Insurgent Generals, adapted from a Spanish Civil War song about the four fascist generals responsible for the Spanish Civil War and the coup that preceded it, and expressed the hope that by Christmas Eve they would have already been hanged. Of course, that did not regrettably happen, but Robeson sings this song in both English and Spanish. And then we'll hear Paul Robeson's rendition of Native Land as it appeared in a movie, you know, in an English version of the Soviet patriotic song Wide Is My Motherland, written in 1936 by Isaac Dunayevsky. Now, one of the stanzas from that song says, quote, about the Soviets, quote, everywhere with this word we feel at home, with the word comrade. For us, there are no blacks nor coloreds. This word is familiar to everyone. Everywhere with it, we find friends. End quote. And remember again that W.B. Du Bois traveled to the Soviet Union and found the treatment afforded him as a black man there far better than he did in the United States. We'll hear this song perform in Russian and English. So we'll hear those three songs, Zognit Kein Moll, The Four Insurgent Generals in Native Land, Paul Robeson's connections to sort of Jewish partisan resistance during the Holocaust, the Spanish resistance during the Civil War, and the Soviet Union.

0: are the ones, the innocent ones. Never hurt anyone, never could. Little people, unaware of powerful enemies. Little people in the towns, the suburbs, the smoky cities. Was America waking up? Was every day in the year? The eyes of children watching a bright world. Sunlight in the house. And what's for breakfast? The faces of morning, multiplied by a million. A million streets waiting for the touch of people. Millions of ordinary people who take the Bill of Rights for granted.
1: Early this morning, heard that whistle. Wake up, brother, wake up. Gonna eat my breakfast.

heard Paul Robeson's take on Native Land, originally by Isaac Dunayevsky, a patriotic Soviet song. Before that, the Four Insurgent Generals, a Spanish resistance song, and the Yiddish Zognit Kein Mol, an anthem of the Jewish partisan resistance. Now, of course, Robeson, borrowing from other cultures and traditions, was also profoundly inspirational to his contemporaries, and one of them was Pete Seeger, who's the last, sort of communist folk singer we'll visit today. Seeger was a protege of Woody Guthrie, a mentor to Bob Dylan, and a continuer of the tradition of multilingual, multicultural, radical folk singing. He was born in 1919 in New York City. He lived a long life, died in 2014. And he was part of the prolific folk musical Seeger family. His father, Charles Louis Seeger Jr., was born in Mexico City to American parents and established the first musicology curriculum in the U.S. at Berkeley in the 1910s. Pete Seeger himself lost his Harvard scholarship because he became so involved in music and politics that his grades dropped. So he dropped out of college in 1938. If I may say so, offering much more useful contributions to society than many other famous Harvard dropouts I can think of. You know, won't name names, but I think it would be much cooler if the dropout myth was for radical folk singers rather than tech bros. Now, Pete Seeger joined, actually in 1939, he assisted Alan Lomax, a friend of his father's, at the Library of Congress, sifting through commercial, quote-unquote, race and hillbilly records to find authentic examples of American folk culture. A few years prior, in 1936, Seeger joined the Young Communist League at age 17, and in 1942 joined the Communist Party. He left the party in 1949, but he remained a radical and was blacklisted by McCarthyism. Yet in 1941, he was still very much in the communist orbit, and so with the Almanac Singers, he released Songs for John Doe. The United States still hadn't entered World War II, and Seeger was towing the CPUSA line that the war was a capitalist project, the anti-interventionist stance, criticized the peacetime draft, and we'll hear a song where that happens called C for Conscription. However, when the U.S. entered the war and Hitler invaded the Soviet Union, the Communist Party reversed course and supported the war effort, as did, of course, then the Almanac Singers. This meant that the nascent Almanac Singers could not do as much of their repertoire as before, but no matter, as Pete Seeger was a prolific singer, songwriter, and adapter. But we'll hear two tunes from this turn. We'll hear C for Conscription from this kind of radical critique, and then from a year later, Dear Mr. President, a Pete Seeger solo, although credited to the Almanac Singers, that apologized for this previous stance and said, you know, we haven't always agreed in the past, but we agree on one thing, we got to lick Mr. Hitler. In this song, Seeger also laid out his personal political credo. We have to lick Mr. Hitler, but we also need no more Jim Crow, no anti-Semitism, no union busting, uniting all of these struggles under this umbrella, following, therefore, the example of Woody Guthrie and Paul Robeson. So we'll hear those two tunes, first C for Conscription, then Dear Mr. President, the Almanac Singers for both.

Dear Mr. President, I set me down to send you greetings from my hometown and send you best wishes from all the friends I know in Texas, Alabama, and Ohio, and unaffiliated. I'm an ordinary guy, I work most of my life. Sometime I'll settle down with my kids and wife, and I like to see a movie or take a little drink, and I like being free to say what I think. Sort of runs in the family. My grandpa crossed the ocean for the same reason. Now, I hate Hitler, and I can tell you why. He's caused lots of good folk to suffer and die. He's got a way of shoving folks around. I figure it's about time we slapped him down. Give him a dose of his own medicine. Lead poison. Now, Mr. President, we haven't always agreed in the past, I know, but that ain't at all important now. What is important is what we got to do. We got to lick Mr. Hitler, and until we do, other things can wait. In other words, first we got a skunk to skin. War means overtime and higher prices, but we're all willing to make sacrifices. Hell, I'd even stop fighting with my mother-in-law, because we need her, too, to win the war. Old battle axe. Now, as I think of our great land with its cities and towns and farming land, with so many good people working every day, I know it ain't perfect, but it will be someday. Just give us a little time. This is the reason that I want to fight, not because everything's perfect or everything's right. No, it's just the opposite. I'm fighting because I want a better America and better laws and better homes and jobs and schools and no more Jim Crow and no more rules like you can't ride on this train because you're a Negro. You can't live here because you're a Jew. You can't work here because you're a union man. There's a line keeps running through my head. I think it was something Joe Lewis once said. Said there's lots of things wrong, but Hitler won't help him. Now, Mr. President, you're commander-in-chief of our armed forces, the ships and the planes and the tanks and the horses. I guess you know best just where I can fight. All I want to be is situated right to do the most damage. I never was one to try and shirk and let the other fellow do all of the work. So when the time comes, I'll be on hand, and I can make good use of these two hands. Quit playing this banjo around with the boys and exchange it for something that makes more noise. So, Mr. President, we got this one big job to do. That's lick Mr. Hitler, and when we're through, let no one else ever take his place to trample down the human race. So what I want is you to give me a gun so we can hurry up and get the job done.

The Almanac Singers, but really Pete Seeger with a talking blues, Dear Mr. President, sort of showing a change from just towing a hardline communist line to continuing to advocate for radical politics, but of course in an American way. But of course, being an American also meant advocating against Jim Crow, against anti-Semitism, against anti-labor sentiment. Now, Seeger and the Almanac Singers have made lasting contributions to labor and folk movements today in solidarity struggles. You know, take Solidarity Forever, which was written in 1915 for the IWW. There's that wobbly connection, and was also adopted by others, like the AFL-CIO. But the most popular version, certainly among people my age, is the version by the Almanac Singers, led by Pete Seeger. Solidarity Forever itself is very radical. The melody is from John Brown's Body, which is all about the abolitionist who tried to start a slave insurrection by raiding the armory at Harper's Ferry, Virginia. And here, too, is another connection, because, of course, Jim Crow was a part of the struggle. You know, of this folk music current, abolitionism had also been connected to popular music. John Brown's Body was adapted during the Civil War in 1861 into the melody for Battle Hymn of the Republic by Julia Ward Howe, her and her husband were prominent anti-slavery activists during the Civil War and strong supporters of the Union. Solidarity Forever uses the melody of Battle Hymn of the Republic. And of course, we've been talking today about the perils of not having enough memory, and the really dire straits into which they can bring a country. And, of course, one such example much earlier on is the fact that noted homophobe Orange Juice promoter and sometimes singer Anita Bryant made Battle Hymn of the Republic her staple song after performing it at the halftime for the fifth Super Bowl in 1971. You know, the song kept her flagging career alive, barely. But I dare say that Miss Bryant was not thinking about John Brown's Body when she sang the battle hymn. So we'll hear Solidarity Forever, a song very much rooted in what it meant to be the American people, from John Brown's Body. You know, it linked that to abolitionism, linked that to the Union during the Civil War. And, of course, to more modern ones, we'll hear Which Side Are You On? Question worth asking today. And the song was written in 1931 by Florence Reese, the wife of Sam Reese, who was a leader of the United Mine Workers in Harlan County, the site of a famous face-off between coal miners and unions and the law enforcement authorities. Pete Seeger and his Almanac Singers made these two songs a staple of their repertory and very much a part of the American folk music standards. People know their versions today, and Seeger, a radical, was very much instrumental in shaping what you know, folk music and union songs would look like thereafter. So we'll hear the Almanac Singers with Solidarity Forever and Which Side Are You On, our final two tunes of the afternoon.

0: Pete Seeger and the Almanac Singers, Which Side Are You On? And Solidarity Forever. Now, I'm running out of time here, but, you know, I'll promise I'll give you Traditions in Swing very shortly. But you've been listening to Hobo's Lullaby on WKCR-FM New York and WKCR-HD, on the air at 89.9 online at WKCR.org, where you can also find the playlist for the show. I'm your host, Ale Diaz-Pizarro, and today we've explored communist musicians and big names in folk music and how their particular politics influenced their vision for what it meant to be a part of the American people. And that was, you know, a people that had labor solidarity, that was multicultural, multiracial, and multilingual. This is not, you know, DEI. This is simply that what it means to be American has historically, in the 20th century, been tied to these tenets: multiple cultures, multiple languages, multiple races. And we would do well to remember that. We also see that these are rooted in a homegrown American Christian tradition, hymns, spirituals, you know, not the kind of evangelicalism that we see that calls empathy a sin in our days. Now, folk musicians cannot be separated from politics, so neither can, of course, the show. You know, it's perhaps been a little more overtly political, but in our times, I suppose that's what it calls for. And many would come after and still do. You know, folk music is still about the people. That's about, if you're on the phone, I'll be with you in just a second. But that's sort of our takeaway for today, you know, that we do well to remember where these notions and these ideas come from. That's it from me. I'll be back next week for Hobo's Lullaby. I'll pass it on over now to the one and only Dean of Jazz, Mr. Phil Schaap, for Traditions in Swing.
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And at 89.9, and the internet carries our signal, WKCR.org. I'm Phil Schaap, and I'm here for Traditions in Swing, Saturday show on jazz from our station that showcases earlier styles. Speaking of earlier styles, there's nothing earlier in jazz than the mighty music ragtime. I've published a book that is the cornerstone of what I hope to be a fully realized multi-booked jazz library. Breezy Reads with visuals, fully accurate, totally explanatory. And the cornerstone to this is the book This Is Ragtime, on the prequel, if you will. You'll find it on the homepage of my website, philschaapjazz.com. So the website is my name and jazz is one very long word, philschaapjazz.com. And I'm suggesting that as people interested in the traditions that are swing, that the peppy and mighty music ragtime is related, interesting, influential, and worthy of your having some fun diving into it. And that's what it is. It's fun. I mean, this is not about school or chores or assignments or grades. We have a lot of fun listening to the sweet sounds of ragtime, and learning about them adds to that enjoyment. The book is This Is Ragtime. You'll find it on the homepage of my website, a creation of my students, now more or less run by the ever-young Matthew Rivera. And it's there on the homepage towards the bottom. And it's also a great gift idea. You know, I haven't really emphasized just how beautiful this book is. It has a folio of color plates, or at least that which was initially in color is so depicted. And this includes some pre-color film illustrations of ragtime music covers of yesteryear that are among the more handsome artwork of a period now quite some time ago. It's just beautiful. It is also helpful to the understanding of the pop sounds and scene that this complex and wondrous music ragtime provided to turn-of-the-century America and even to the world. The turn of the centuries, of course, is the 19th into the 20th, as the 1800s became the 1900s. It seems ancient history, but it is the core of a start to the jazz music that we delight in, and it is delightful in its own right. The book is a great gift idea. It's atypical, but accessible to anyone. It's certainly a great idea to give for a student, certainly someone who shows some interest in music. And how do you find out more about music in today's modern day and age? Well, you can find out a lot of things that are labeled music, but this is a solid sender, and you should have one too. And I'm hoping that you understand that while I'm asking you to read a book, buy a book, use it as a gift idea for the holiday season, and please give jazz and also ragtime for the holidays, it's also a factor in creating longevity to this endeavor. And I do believe yesterday was Ben Heller's 30th birthday. So he started it, and now he's 30. So I get Matthew Rivera. He's now 20. And he's going to look around for somebody someday. That's the whole idea of a continuum. If you like what we do here at WKCR, well, it's a fragile environment, as is the one that my students have created, an internet site, philschaapjazz.com. But it is a lighthouse and beacon and even desert island, if you wish, to things that are no longer well portrayed. Whatever your thoughts about everything being available simultaneously, and even if you were given a list, the guide to the enjoyment is the sequence, the essentials, the elements, the purposes, the delivery that our philschaapjazz.com provides. It's more or less for free. But if it's going to be there at all, occasionally we need to sell something. So it's a win-win thing. Buying this book is a good thing. You'll enjoy it. It's a great gift idea. The book is This Is Ragtime. It's a handsome book with a visual folio of color plates that is in its own right worth the price of admission or sale. And it keeps those sweet sounds of ragtime and jazz in your ears. 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
all kinds of great music from these very shows. Speaking of birthdays, Charles Island just had one. He's out there in Chicago. He just put up a whole range of my shows that you can download. And I got a nice set of emails from Japan yesterday from, this time I was very pleased, quite young people who, that's their radio show for jazz. 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And one of them, who is in particular, I don't think I could say his name correctly in Japanese, so he goes by Charlie, as in Parker, and he says he reads all the College of Jazz knowledge items, too, and he's getting to be quite a skilled listener, but he's also a joyful jazz and ragtime enthusiast. So buy the book, This is Ragtime. You'll find it on the homepage of PhilShapJazz.com. It begins with a P as in Philip, PhilShapJazz.com. And please give jazz and also ragtime for the holidays, regardless if you use the website. It is an economically challenged art form in grave jeopardy. I'm terrified. You may not be aware of just how, well, what a thin strand of thread we all hang by. And it's going to get worse before it gets better. Let's hope there's something to get better. And speaking of that, I'll try to make you feel better now by playing you some of the great sounds of jazz. We're going to delve into a program this evening that I call The Emergences, that's plural, of Mary Lou Williams. And as Matthew Rivera will be thrilled, a huge percentage of what we're going to play this evening is going to be from the original 78 RPM standard groove, fragile shellac compound, song on each side discs, which I've lugged in. You know, I don't know how many more years I'm going to be able to lug such weight. So among your other jazz preparation endeavors, Mr. Rivera, start doing some iron pumping. They're heavy. And anyway, I brought these 78s in. So what are these emergences? So there are three. The first is her stepping into the limelight. Now, this isn't really the beginning of her career. Mary Lou Williams, who was born in Georgia and raised in Pittsburgh, was an adolescent sensation, playing professionally in her de facto hometown of Pittsburgh, and observing a range of things, including a hometown hero, Earl Father Hines, and becoming aware of the coordination of music through her understanding of now more than obscure figure named Lovey Austin, who wrote music as well as played piano. And indeed, in that sense, you might say she is the absolute inspiration to Mary Lou Williams, who soon, at a very young age, married a saxophonist named John Williams. And as Mary Lou Williams, working in bands that he was involved in, she actually has professional status and even makes a range of appearances on some very rare records of the late 20s when she was in her mid and late teens. She was born May 8th of 1910 and recorded for the first time at 16. So John Williams, who was an able saxophonist in his own right, and although I never really got a chance to do a lengthy interview with him, he was a man with a good memory and a good capability of analyzing what he had lived through and what he had observed. And he was an interesting fellow. In any case, his interest in how to continue his career, and he may have been visionary in this thing, because he moves to Kansas City before the Great Depression caused a lot of musicians to move to Kansas City. So here I have a short explanation. Why would you move to Kansas City at any time? Because it is a great jazz scene. Why would you move there during the Great Depression? Because the politicians who ran the municipality, and in a certain sense ran not only Jackson County, but the entire state, came up with a novel idea of dodging the bullet of this economic calamity. They were going to do illegal things as a business, and they would own the business, and they would keep the money flowing. So
you know, a lot of people are talking about politics. So without naming names or going into local or national or anything in between, let's name something illegal. Heroin dealing. You can make some money. You might get in a lot of trouble, but not if you were the police itself and the politicians. So you could take on a vice, an illegal thing, and turn it into your own business and somehow keep the scene going. So there's this boss there who hit upon this idea named Tom Pendergast. And Kansas City, through the politicians running the illegal industries wide open, created a little island of non-Great Depression economic territory during the worst economic calamity we've ever suffered. And for reasons that would cause an even lengthier explanation of things, so I'll dodge it completely, having some live music attached to illegal stuff seems to be some sort of concept that has been prevailing over these many decades and even centuries now. So a lot of musicians got hired to accompany the illegalities, gambling, drug dens. Of course, booze was illegal, prostitution, the whole kit and caboodle. And so musicians knew there's work there, so you headed there. But this John Williams fellow with his young bride, Mary Lou Williams, they just moved there because it was a hotbed of jazz activity. The Great Depression hadn't happened yet. And Williams found a job, John Williams, the husband, the saxophonist, he found a job in one of the leading jazz age big bands, territory bands still at the time, Andy Kirk's Clouds of Joy. So he's playing in this band, and I guess some people knew that his wife was a good musician who even wrote music. Well, one day the record companies came to Kansas City, and getting towards the Great Depression, this is actually a matter of weeks, 2 weeks after the stock market crashed. So we moved into early November of 1929. And they said, well, Mr. Kirk, would you like to make some records? And he said, yes. And he knew that was serious business, so he called rehearsals, and his piano player, Marion Jackson, that's an I-O-N spelling, and he was a guy. He also was quite a handsome dude. I've never met him, but I've seen the pictures. And he used his good looks and perhaps his musical skills to be quite a ladies' man. And he was quite casual about punctuality. And while he might show up for the gig, he felt free to completely cut or dodge or be absent from a rehearsal. So they're sitting there rehearsing for the records. They got the record date. This record company's in town for a few days. They're going to blow town. The whole thing might have just turned into a disaster. And John Williams told Andy Kirk, well, you know, Mary Lou's just, you know, down on the corner. Let's go get her. She can play your music. So she played the music, and I knew Andy Kirk. He's really one of my mentors and teachers. I met him at, of all places, Yankee Stadium in June of 1961, and I would know him for the next 31 and a half years till his death at 94 in December of 1992. So he kind of nurtured me. I was a child in 1961, on the verge of adolescence. And, you know, a lot of what I know I learned from Andy Kirk, and one of the things I learned was how to be fair, or at least how to observe someone being fair. Andy Kirk was fair. You know, it's odd because, you know, Fidel Castro's death, Andy Kirk gave Fidel Castro a talking to at the Hotel Teresa in 1959. And it's a fascinating subject to delve into. It really should have been more pored over by others than jazz scholars. And it does pertain to our civil rights struggles here in the United States. It's really a fascinating sidebar, which is so off to the side right now that I'm jumping back to my main story, which is fairness. So Andy Kirk, the record date came up, and he said to Marion Jackson, listen, man, you blew off the rehearsals. You're not making the records. Mary Lou's going to, she played the music at the rehearsal. She's going to play on the record date. And there she was. And it wasn't her first record. She had recently turned 19 now, and she's recording in Andy Kirk's Clouds of Joy. And those records, bless their dear hearts, sold. They were considered the most successful records of these exploratory, well, there used to be a term they used to call it, on-the-road ventures
auditions through recording trial records made by the various corporations. You know the word I'm searching for, Dr. Matthew? Well, remote is a term used. It's not, but thank you. It's good enough for jazz. So anyway, they made the records. The records were successful, and Andy Kirk gets signed. And the following spring, April of 1930, they go to Chicago to make more formal studio recordings for the very same record company. And the Clouds of Joy get there, replete with Marion Jackson. Now, just to put a wild card variant on this and to show you one of the reasons why I find jazz a topic that helps explain the American experience in a more positive light in terms to our rather sorry racial history, is the crossovers that happen if you really study it from this jazz perspective and the earliness to the matters. Who is going to star in this story right now? Dick Voino. Now, who in the hell is Dick Voino? Of course, Matthew Rivera, who is my hero, he knows that Dick Voino is the pianist in Wolverine Orchestra, the group that Big Spiderbeck makes his first records in. They're a Caucasian group from the Midwest making New Orleans-style records with solos. Why does he suddenly appear in this story, having been in Kansas City in November of 29 and now as a record company executive for the Brunswick Vocalion conglomerate, and he's in Chicago, and he's going to help, I think it was Jack Capp, Jack Capp of the Capp Brothers. I know you know about the Capp Brothers. Anyway, he's there, the band walks into the studio, and Dick Voino says, and I'm quoting Andy Kirk, quoting Dick Voino, that's V-O-Y-N-O-W, and he said, "Where's the girl?" And Andy Kirk explained to both Jack Capp and Dick Voino that she really wasn't a member of the band. She had filled in on the record dates. Well, she's going to do more than fill on the record dates in Kansas City. She's going to record here. We're not going to record you. So Andy Kirk figured it all out. And that's pretty much the end of the line for handsome piano-playing Marion Jackson. On his way back to Kansas City, he goes. On the train to Chicago comes Mary Lou Williams. She makes the records. She becomes the absolute essential figure of both the compositions, the arrangements, and one of the solo stars, if not the solo star of the band. And just to add some extra hype, to use a modern term to it, Voino had the record company record her as a leader. So this is emergence number one. Mary Lou Williams, not exactly anonymous, but completely unknown nationally, as a side person in obscure territory units, including her husband's, John Williams, who, now working in Kansas City, fills in for an absent piano player on a record date and gets a record deal out of it and becomes the essential figure of one of the greatest big bands in history, Andy Kirk's Clouds of Joy. And this is emergence number one. So emergence number two brings up our second reference of the Great Depression. The Andy Kirk Band, it almost pulled off what Benny Moten's Kansas City Orchestra had pulled off, emerging as a territory band, a band very popular in a local area, as popular as anybody, as Lady Gaga, as Duke Ellington, as anybody. But if you went a few hundred miles away, nobody had heard of them. And such bands, called territory bands, would occasionally try to become national bands, become universally famous, and a couple of them succeeded. And if any succeeded in the early days of jazz out of Kansas City, it was this Benny Moten Kansas City Orchestra. They got a Victor contract. But Andy Kirk was on the precipice of emulating and perhaps surpassing. He got a contract with Roseland. He made a lot of gigs in New York. When Blanche Calloway's band didn't really exist anymore because of the Great Depression, but she still had a record contract. It's Andy Kirk's band that becomes deputized as the Blanche Calloway. That's Cab's sister, by the way. You know, I really shouldn't be so glib. I just taught a class yesterday at Juilliard where 0 out of every 11 people had no idea who Cab Calloway is. So how can you just say Blanche is Cab's sister? But she was. And she was a lot of fun herself. Her band was called Blanche Calloway and Her Joy Boys. And she ran out of joy, meaning money,
And so she needed a band to fulfill the record thing, and she got Andy Kirk's Clouds of Joy, and they made the records. Mary Lou Williams is on those records. But the Great Depression snuffed the big-time potential of the Andy Kirk Orchestra at this juncture. The worst years of the Great Depression really reduced the entertainment. There's really two things that prevailed and made more money in the entertainment field, and it's both because of technological development as well as limited cost for the admission. One is the movies, which would have died too, except they added sound at the right moment. And the other is radio, which had been battling with records to provide you with music and now prevailed because if you bought a radio, it might cost a lot of money. But you were done. If you bought a record player, you call them turntables. They actually were more often called phonographs in those days or even record changers. You still had to buy records. Record companies tanked. Radio broadcasting went up. But Andy Kirk's Clouds of Joy, playing live ballrooms that had now gone bankrupt and ceased to exist. So he went back to Kansas City, where Pendergast, of course, is paying the bills. You could stay. But no one knew about it because just Kansas City. And then comes the swing era. This oddity, and of course, I'm a person who provides explanation. In other words, something happened. Maybe you know it happened. Maybe it's just my declaration that it happened. It's something that perhaps I convince you, if you're unaware of it, had some magnitude and artistic merit as well as impact on the world at the time, if not for overtime. And then I have to say why it happened. And usually I do. Why jazz, an economically challenged art form, during the worst economic calamity that's ever happened, suddenly started making money, is something that I cannot explain. I'm just sure glad it happened. The swing era, led by this clarinet figure named Benny Goodman, actually students, some of them still know who he is. Benny Goodman, yeah, I heard of him. That's a good summary of an answer on an exam. Maybe the word clarinet can appear. Among other people who were completely unknown yesterday in terms of the topics of Benny Goodman were any of his recordings, including his hit Sometimes I'm Happy and his hit Benny Rides Again, nor who wrote Sometimes I'm Happy, Vincent Newman's, that's not really a jazz topic, or Eddie Sauter, who arranged Benny Rides Again. Fletcher Henderson, who arranged Sometimes I'm Happy, had been heard of, but of course I had just taught who he was, so all you needed was a short-term memory of limited length to get over that jump. So in any case, Benny Goodman threads this needle that defies explanation, and 80 years ago, jazz was on the top rung of the pop entertainment ladder. And, you know, one thing my students did do is they brought out their computers and figured out that when Gene Golkett paid Don Redman $400 a week to be the musical director of McKinney's Cotton Pickers, in equivalent dollars, that means Don Redman's salary was $5,500 a week. That they noticed. So jazz people made bread, and oddly enough, they made bread at the moment when bread was hard to earn. Unemployment reached 28.6 in the Great Depression. Yet jazz makes this remarkable comeback, and Andy Kirk is still in business, and you know who goes looking for him? Jack Capp, this time without Dick Voino. You did a good job for me back in 29 and 30. The coast is clear. I started this new record company. You want to come to New York and try your hand at trying to do what these other big bands like Benny Goodman's are doing? Yes. On to New York they come, and by God, the girl's still there. And Cap, remembering the solo disc that he had been convinced to make with Dick Voino in 1930, says, yeah, let's record her too. And she makes some piano solo records in 36, again in 38, for a different label in 39.
and her reemergence in the swing era as the paramount figure of the glory of Kansas City jazz. This is before Basie hits. As the lady who swings the band, they even made a record called that, and it sold. The Lady Who Swings the Band, recorded in December of 1936 by Andy Kirk's orchestra, outsold all jazz records this year, and we're in December. That's another one of those things that shake up my students. And Artie Shore's records outsold that. Whoa. So, that's the second emergence. Then she leaves Andy Kirk's band, goes through a period of freelance arranging, and reemerges as a leader, creating a range of musical identities, including a fascinating third string piece called Signs of the Zodiac. And she makes these records beginning in early 1944. And that leads to this period, which I would have to say is the pinnacle of her fame as a jazz performer. Because she's famous, she's out in the open, she's no longer attached to Dick Voino, Jack Capp, Andy Kirk's Clouds of Joy. She's not just making sidebar records to big band recording dates as a piano soloist. She's making all types of records, all of which bear her name as the leader, representing her activities. And jazz was still on the top rung of the ladder of pop music. There's, unlike most, not to contradict not Fletcher Henderson, F. Scott Fitzgerald, it's an easy trip of the tongue. Not to contradict him, Mary Lou Williams has a second act. But that's not the examination of this show. These three emergences, the first in 30, then the swing era triumphs, all from the perspective of her own records as a leader, which are largely solo piano records, to her emergence as Mary Lou Williams front and center, which is towards the end of the World War II period. That is the identity of the show. That's the portion of Mary Lou Williams we'll be hearing. And we'll start with the song called Mary Lou Williams Blues. We'll actually start at the end of the Kirk date with period, 1940, with one of the two combo record dates that she made in the period. Mary Lou Williams Blues, T for Two, one of her great compositions, Scratching the Gravel, and one of the illustrations of her connoisseur talents as she found a relatively obscure Fats Waller tune called Zonkey. By the way, Dick Wilson shines on these sides. If you're into a good tenor player, you're about to hear a great one. Earl Thompson's on trumpet. It's interesting because Miles Davis at 13 bought these records as new releases because he thought the trumpet player was Shorty Baker, who he wanted to hear more of. So I don't know what that says. Miles Davis used these records as a teaching etude in his formative years when his main men were, well, his teacher, a man named Buchanan, and also Gustad, who had given one lesson to Bix, getting it to have that intermingling again. But his identity of who could play and where he might was Hackett and Shorty Baker. But this is Earl Thompson, even if Miles Davis at 13 thought it was Shorty Baker. Buddy Miller plays quite a bit of alto saxophone and clarinet on Zonkey. He returns to the alto for the final fanfare. Booker Collins on bass, Floyd's Guitar Smith on guitar, yes, and Ed's father, Ben Thigpen. Mary Lou Williams is in charge. Speaking of Dick Voino saying, "Where is the girl?" This may not be PC, but the name of the recording group was Six Men and a Girl.

Marilee Williams directing a contingent of the instrumentalists out of Andy Kirk's Clouds of Joy on one of two combo dates she directed in 1940 that are, I have to say, more than singular. Things like this happened just these two times in 1940. This is the earliest session for Varsity, January 26, 1940, and we heard Marilee Williams' Blues, T for Two, Scratchin' the Gravel, and Zonkey. The musicians included not only Marilee Williams on piano and as music director, we also listened to trumpeter Earl Thompson, Buddy Miller doubling clarinet and alto. Booker Collins was the bassist, Ben, that's not Ed, but his father, Ben Thigpen, on drums. Floyd Guitar Smith, who solos but doesn't seem to have the amp turned on, or perhaps even present. And Dick Wilson on tenor and Marilee Williams on piano. Marilee Williams' Blues, T for Two, Scratchin' the Gravel, and Zonkey. We're underway with Traditions in Swing. 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On FM to New York City, we're 89.9. The station began with jazz and indeed played Marilee Williams. In fact, from the very records I just played 75 years ago when we started in October of 41, here we are still playing the same timeless music. It's always present tense when it's listened to or played. And we're focused on Marilee Williams on this show, Traditions in Swing, which is nearing a 50th birthday, not a 75th birthday. I've been around for a while, but I'm not quite that old. And I'm Phil Schaap, and these are the solid sounds of Marilee Williams, who is our featured artist on Traditions in Swing, here on this Saturday, December 3rd. I'm largely going to be playing 78 RPM discs. I'm going to feature three episodes that I call emergences, steps upward the ladder of fame and artistic achievement. As Marilee Williams climbs into the proverbial catbird seat, the majordomo and primary artistic director, music director position in the famed Andy Kirk band, because the record company that had signed Kirk was impressed with her and demanded that she become the pianist if they wanted to keep recording for the label, and that's her entree. There's a little more to this story, which I told earlier in the show. The record company felt so strongly about it that Marilee Williams, who is a few days shy of turning 20, got a record opportunity to record as a leader. And while I don't have the original Brunswick 7178, which I presume is a Lightning Brunswick, you know, it's interesting. The Collectors Network, aware of the original releases, these fragile discs, shellac compounds, short playing time, standard groove cut, 78 revolutions per minute. The community actually exists. Its population has been reduced close to 100%. But because that population is so reduced, most of what I say when I give some particulars to that remaining small fraction of 1% of the Collectors Network, who may and likely are not even listening, I realize it's meaningless. What does Brunswick mean? What does 78 mean? What does 7178 mean? They're probably tidbits of information that are unfathomable. But the record company was primarily Brunswick. It had bought out the old Vocalion firm and was now a combination that it too was going to go into receivership and bankruptcy in the Great Depression. It hadn't happened yet in 1930. And they had created, just before the Great Depression started, which is why it doesn't succeed, a line of records of African-American performers doing zesty jazz, largely based in the Chicago scene, giving out record contracts to a black executive, J. Mayo Williams, who got a nickname because of his contract signings as Ink, Ink Williams, J. Mayo Williams. And he was given a free hand in 1928 and 29 to do these records and on into 30. And he created a line called the 7000 series.
and the Brunswick executives created, their art department created a special label called the Lightning Label. And the records never sold because of the Great Depression, also because of the absence of prominence for one of these artists. So although the bigger portion of the Brunswick Company decided to record Mary Lou Williams, they decided to release it fairly late in the so-called, it is the Brunswick Lightning releases, and the record is more than rare. I do believe that Mary Lou Williams herself did not have a copy, or no longer had a copy. So it's a rather astounding thing, and most of us who had it on 78 therefore had the Brunswick reissue, which is one of the two places that I'm going to play it for you from. So these are Mary Lou Williams's first records as a leader. It's a coupling, a song on one side, a song on the other side. Mary Lou Williams, and she records as a solo piano talent with Dragom and Nightlife. You know, I do believe that Brian Rust is more accurate with the master numbers than the record itself. The record itself, the reissue on Brunswick, 80,033, seems to indicate Dragom was recorded first and Nightlife second. And the discographer, the late and great Brian Rust, thinks it's the other way around. Speaking of tidbits, I've given you some more essential information that I'm sure is booting you up to astounding enthusiasm. So we're talking about April of 1930, likely the 1st or 2nd of May of 30. It's often dated April 24th. That's a few days too early. She would have turned 20 on May 8th of 1910. I knew Mary Lou Williams, and she was very insistent that you point out she was 19. She knew these records were made around her 20th birthday. She also was secure that it's before the birthday and that you'd be more impressed that she was a teenager rather than had turned 20. She understood a lot of things, and marketing was one of them. So one of the things I understand, or at least grapple with, is sonic quality. And I don't have Brunswick 7178. Indeed, I've never seen it. What I do have is the 78 reissue, which is a master pressing. And I also have some early 12-inch LP reissues. And I'm really going to play them back to back. So you're going to hear the same tracks twice. We're going to hear Dragom from the 78. I really shouldn't tell you. We'll hear Dragom. Then we'll hear the same music again from a different sonic source. Then we'll hear Nightlife. And then we'll hear Nightlife again from a different sound source. And they will sound different, and you may have a strong preference or no preference at all. Regardless to which is better or if one can be discerned as superior in terms of the sonic sound sources, they will sound infinitely better than you're listening to them on your phone or computer, which is why we're only going to listen to them on mobile devices in digital reductions for the balance of time. You'll forgive my vent. I've got the full gray beard credentials to allow me to, you know, pull a Beethoven and shake my fist at the world and say, why would you want to listen to them sounding, you know, so terrible when they can sound so much better? I mean, why would you do that? And I don't have an answer, but I do have a comparison. 78 reissue versus early vinyl 12-inch LP reissue of the first Mary Lou Williams records as a leader, her solo piano on Dragom and Nightlife, each heard twice in a row from different sound sources.

Well, we listened to Mary Lou Williams's first record as a leader, a piano solo record. Most of her early records are solo piano recordings with or without rhythm section. And this one finds her completely alone, solo piano. And she did Dragum and Nightlife at the top of May of 1930, a few days before her 20th birthday. The pianist you were just listening to was 19 at the time of the recordings. And this reveals a couple of essentials to the presentation on Traditions and Swing on Mary Lou Williams. Her emergence, number one, as more than a bona fide jazz musician, but as a stellar one, worthy of a released record bearing her name. And I've told the story. These records of her as a leader are the sounds that we'll be hearing. We're listening to them from the 78s. But in this particular, and there are so many things to get into, we heard Dragum first from a reissue. And I don't know how many of you listening now were listening to Bird Flight this week or in recent weeks. I've been dwelling on the history of the album. Multi-disc sets, a la your CD era box sets, that are really are a mimicking of the original albums of discs and sleeves and an album with all kinds of accoutrements such as art and photos and booklets and inserts and what have you, liner notes. And the reissue of Dragum and Nightlife that I played for you, and you heard it from the 78 first and third. The first Dragum was heard first, the first Nightlife was heard third, and it's from a 78 album on the Brunswick label, the parent corporation, Brunswick B1008, which reissued various piano solos by great players of genius, largely composer pianist geniuses such as James B. Johnson. But Mary Lou Williams's initial record as a leader was included, and you heard both Dragum and Nightlife from that release. By the way, according to the album, it was recorded in December of 1930, and I'm going to guess that it was issued in December of 30. I've done my own research on this, guided by the great Andy Kirk, who was there, and following some of the particulars of his gig book and of other recordings. It's a smallish issue, but it's early May, right before her 20th birthday. The probably greater concern was that I compared this 78 issue, which I'm going to assume is second best, that if you really had a copy of the Lightning Brunswick 7178 in tip-top conditions, struck initially off the metal stamper at the beginning of the whole production process, you'd have the best sounding source. But the 78 sounds good, and I played it for you. But then I also took the liberty of comparing it to what I consider the best vinyl source, an analog release. The Brunswick 54,000 series is largely well done, and it's really a reissue of the very 78 album I've just referred to, with people like Alex Hill, speaking of pianist composers, or Jelly Roll Morton, consider, how about that for a pianist composer, or the aforementioned James P. Johnson. With a little bit of acknowledge of the music industry, they threw in Frank Melrose. He's really in over his head. Pache Frank Melrose fans. And then there's Mary Lou Williams, and it's just a great album. So we heard Nightlife and Dragum. Actually, Dragum heard second from the LP and Nightlife. And if you have Piano Jazz Volume 2, Barrel House and Boogie Woogie featuring Jelly Roll Morton, Mary Lou Williams, James B. Johnson, Frank Melrose, Alex Hill, that's the order of the names in Brunswick 54015, you really have an excellent vinyl source of this initially issued on Standard Groove 78 RPM disc. And you may have liked it better, and different strokes, different folks. There's much more of the piano ring out. There's a little bit more disc noise, but there's no doubt in my mind that the version from the vinyl, this Brunswick LP, was duller. And, you know, really, the tingles we get from the textures of the sound, it's funny that we're trying to eliminate that at the same time a portion of the community is trying to say that all sound is music. I live in a complex and not logical world, and it does
kind of hurt me at times. Let's make it sound worse. Let's stress that sound equals music. Great. I'm here to try to make it sound as good as possible for you, given the limitations of the home of technical difficulties. My name is Phil Schaap. Now, there's some other things, and, you know, these are the limited aspects of analysis, although they're, for most of us, the most fun and sometimes the only things that we do. We conjecture. I tend to think that when Mary Lou Williams opens Dragum, she is motivated and in a very strange way quoting or paraphrasing Duke Ellington's only solo piano recording that existed at the time, Black Beauty. Black Beauty and Swampy River were a coupling on an OK-78, and indeed Duke would make very few recordings totally solo piano, of which this was the first, and there would be very few others. There'd be just plain very few for years. None you could even make a case for. But she knew that record, I assume, because there's a hint of that. And her nightlife seems to me to be her reverence and illustration of what she does that embraces Harlem Stride piano and what she does that has taken it someplace else, which, of course, is her breakthrough. But she must have known the early solo piano recordings of Fats Waller. I dare say she must have heard Fats Waller play, even as early as 1930. So I'm throwing in a lot of things, the kitchen sink and what have you. So I'll try to begin at the top. And at the top of this show, I made a plea that you, dear people, give jazz for the holidays. And I'm hoping that you'll utilize my students' creation, a website that bears my name in jazz, philschaapjazz.com. There are a lot of great jazz goodies there. They're all fairly priced. Some of them are stunningly low priced, even if they're one of a kind. You should go to the homepage of philschaapjazz.com and look at the categories on the left-hand side of that homepage. You'll see something called unique and rare. And some one-of-a-kind items are very low price, but they'll all knock the socks off a jazz enthusiast if there's one on your shopping list, and then there's you. I, of course, am more interested in your perusing the category books, and there are a lot of great books there, including some that I've created. And I point out the ones that are showcased at the bottom of the page, the homepage of philschaapjazz.com. And although that really wasn't ragtime piano you just heard the 19-year-old Mary Lou Williams play, it has a relationship to what you'll encounter if you buy the book This Is Ragtime, which is a sturdy, breezy read, totally accurate, fully explanatory. It's not long. It's got an incredible visual element. There's a whole folio of color plates. It's just a win-win-win publication that is a winning way for you to provide a gift to someone for the holiday season. The book is This Is Ragtime. I can sign it. I can personalize it to whomever you give it to. And it allows this website that my students have created, philschaapjazz.com, to exist. You know, theoretically, KCR and Phil Schaap Jazz is free. And there is, of course, public access at no charge. And it's really the center of our feeling about making the information and music available. But there is no free lunch. And the concept behind philschaapjazz.com is that of the hopefully many or whatever the number of people who use it, a few of them will occasionally look at what's for sale, make a purchase. The holiday season is a perfect time to emphasize this point. I hope you'll give jazz for the holidays, even if you don't use my website, philschaapjazz.com. I hope you buy the books that I created and let me sign them and dedicate them to whom the gift's intended. This Is Ragtime, depending on the size of your stocking. That's a stocking stuffer. It's got that kind of potential. And it certainly is the cornerstone of a jazz library I'm hoping to last long enough to create.
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It's my name and jazz is one long word. Your web browser should find it easier than it is to learn to spell, but it begins with a P, like in Philip, philshapjazz.com. Shap has two A's, jazz has two Z's. 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The book, it's showcased towards the bottom of the homepage, is This Is Ragtime. Buy a copy for yourself. Get copies as gift ideas. I can autograph it and personalize it to you and to whomever the copy is intended as the gift. And I think you'll find it a most pleasing as well as off the beaten path gift for the holidays. You're listening to the Sweet Sounds of Jazz. We're digging into Mary Lou Williams. We're hearing her in three separate appearances, largely from the original 78 RPM discs that denote not only her art and greatness and skill development, but reaching higher rungs of popularity and public awareness about her genius. The first that we've encountered is her initial emergence as a recording leader. And of course, all of these records you're hearing today, she's the leader. It's got its own separate theme. Who's in charge of making the music at the time the music is made? It's something that the internet and the way we file our own recordings completely blur. You know, I made already one reference to the Charlie Parker program I do, Bird Flight. Bird's first records are Jay McShann records. He was in charge. Bird's second records, batch of records, were Tiny Grimes records. He was in charge. Bird's third set of records were Clyde Hart records. He was in charge. Bird's fourth set and fifth set of records were Dizzy Gillespie records. He was in charge. Bird's sixth set of records were Sarah Vaughan records. She was in charge. His seventh appearance on commercially released records were Red Norvo records. He was in charge. His eighth appearance on records were Sir Charles Thompson records. He just died this year at the age of 98, by the way. And Sir Charles was in charge. And then the ninth batch of records that Bird made, Charlie Parker was in charge. None of the first eight dates are issued under those people's name. They're called Charlie Parker Records. They're thrown into all kinds of recordings, including field recordings made sometimes clandestinely. And it's all one big batch in a stew called Bird, or maybe called Nothing, maybe completely misidentified or mixed up, you know. I've told this story many times, and I'm realizing I'm cluttering your plate of listening with degrees that are quite separate to the Mary Lou Williams purposes. But, and I'm pretty sure Vincent Gardner isn't listening this evening, but about four, it might even be 5 years ago now, he brought me to his computer. And he expressed that he had this profound interest in Chu Berry, who is this tenor saxophonist who played in Cab Calloway's orchestra, among other places. And he had a folder with files of Chu Berry that had 93 selections. And he was confused by it because he had drawn this off somehow, I assume the internet, and they had all been identified to him as Chu Berry recordings, and now, of course, the folder was simply called Chu Berry. And he said, some of these records don't sound like the other records. And I told him, you have 93 files called Chu Berry, but you have 61 Chu Berry recordings. You've got 32 recordings that have nothing to do with him whatsoever, except somehow they've gotten into your computer called Chu Berry recordings, which back in the day, they never were called. You wouldn't call a Chu Berry recording a Chu Berry recording unless it had Chu Berry, and those would be very few. They would be the variety sessions of 37, the Commodore session of 38, and the other Commodore session of 41. And they were not only Chu Berry records, but he's on them. It's really cool. And he was in charge of the music. If you want to go to Chu Berry records, go to the records where he was in charge of the music and then move on to the rest. Who was in charge of the music at the time it was made? Even if the internet, in the presentation that everything is available for free, completely robs you of any knowledge that who the leader was, to the extent that his name or her name is erased in perpetuity,
or that this phony name that was used to sell the record in 1932, when it didn't sell, becomes the name of the record even though the person didn't exist. There's a lot of that too. I have to go through that a lot. So the real nitty gritty is, who really was the leader when the music was made? Because they have an impact on it that supersedes any of the side people. So we do have this leadership component that I'm emphasizing. But I'm also emphasizing these episodes of Mary Lou Williams's elevation of status as well as illustration of her genius, of which the first period is when she made Nightlife and Drag'em, as she joins formally the Andy Kirk Orchestra and makes records with the full band for Brunswick in April and May of 1930. The second period is when the Andy Kirk Band comes back to the studio over 5 years later during the swing era, when the coast was clear and jazz was selling again. And then after her Andy Kirk period in a freelance arranger's career, she emerges as Mary Lou Williams, the leader, with an identity in music that includes, among other things, one of the initial dabblings of what we'll call third stream Western classical and jazz. So I'm illustrating all of this from the 78s. So the first batches of music that she records as a leader are always connected to her being in the studio as musical director of Andy Kirk's Clouds of Joy. They're parallel records to Kirk's existence, including what you've already heard, Drag'em and Nightlife. I still haven't decided, and of course, you know, my eyes are aging out. I'm staring at this 78 of Drag'em. And I still say it's a misprint. It's a 5 and not a 3. And I wanted you to know that the album got the master number wrong. If Brian Rust is correct, that Nightlife was recorded before Drag'em. You needed to know that. So here we are at just about 19 minutes past 7. And the next batch of records that Mary Lou Williams made, I'm going to throw them all together, were made on March 7th, March 11th, and April 9th of 1936. While Andy Kirk's Clouds of Joy were in New York to make their initial series of records for Decca, which would be their entree of bringing Kansas City jazz to the national scene at full throttle, in her compositions and arrangements largely, as well as the huge hit, which she arranged, by the way, Until the Real Thing Comes Along. They had a number one hit record. But she also made these piano solo recordings using members of the rhythm section, Booker Collins on bass and Ben Thigpen on drums. It's really a very early illustration of the real piano-led trio. Although I think on Mary's special, the very last track from the April 9th session, there is guitar added, and it may be heard at other times. Certainly Mary Lou Williams plays celeste at times, such as on Mary's special, and doubles celeste on a couple of other tracks. Primarily, it's just Mary's special. So what we're going to hear is, and these are all from the original 78, Sunbeam Deccas at that. It's sort of like saying Brunswick Lightning, except it's a little bit more. Of whomever is listening, as many as none of you understood Brunswick Lightning, and I switch now to Decca Sunbeam, and I may be talking directly to the members of the Unilateral Hot Club of Morristown. Some of you know what that means. Most of you don't, and I beg pardon overburdening you with this tidbit of identity that says this is the original. You know, if you watch Antiques Roadshow, okay. But if you listen to music, well, then it's really important that it's not a copy. Music. Sweet music. So from the Sunbeam Deckers, we have 1021, 781. I'm giving you in the order of the issues, and 1155. The order of the records themselves by catalog would be Decca 781, Decca 1021, and Decca 1155. Recorded on March 7th, March 11th, and April 9th of 36. Mary Lou Williams solo piano and celeste with rhythm section support. We hear corny rhythm, which isn't. We hear overhand, which for reasons that were never explained to me, and I asked Mary Lou Williams herself, why was it called the new Froggy Bottom?
And her answer really kind of references that there's a multitude of Froggy Bottoms and it doesn't matter. Isabel is the most astounding one. And, you know, now that I've more than complimented Andy Kirk's fairness and his veracity, he's not above taking advantage of a business opportunity. Isabel is a Lucky Roberts composition with lyrics. Nobody knows that. Nobody. I told Mary Lou Williams's spiritual guide, the late and great Reverend Peter O'Brien, about this. So Lucky Roberts wrote this thing called Isabel, and a man named Lois Depp, if that's how his first name was pronounced. Anybody here know whether it was Luis? It's spelled everywhere L-O-I-S, and he was a guy. He sang. He had a great band in Pittsburgh. And speaking of teenage piano wonderments, his pianist was Earl Father Hines. And they made the special 20,000 series records for Jeanette. That meant that they were kind of like vanity records. You wanted to record, so you fronted some money to Jeanette, and they put your records out on their 20,000 series. And if they sold, you got your money back. They tend to be obscure. Jeanette 20,000, you know, and I don't mean to be risque here, but if you're looking for a rare Wolverine orchestra record with Bix, the 20,000 series, I need some petting. That's rare. The other 12 sides, you might find them. So anyway, on the 20,000 series, Lois Depp singing the lyrics of Isabel, a Lucky Roberts composition, with Earl Hines on piano, makes this record. And Mary Lou Williams is sitting in Pittsburgh thinking that Earl Hines is the Berries. She is like 12, and Hines is like 18 or 19. And she thinks he's like this grand scale elderly figure, and he is because he's the guy. So she buys the 20,000 Jeanettes. I don't mean she bought 20,000 records. She bought a few Jeanette 78s in the 20,000 catalogs here. She's almost the only person other than Stanley Donce who I've ever met who has even seen these records, much less possessed them. So she learned Isabel, and she records it. She'd forgotten who wrote it. It didn't really matter to her who wrote it. It's Earl Hines' inspiration that she's taken someplace else. So Andy Kirk said, well, nobody knows about that. I wrote it. But of course he didn't. And I beg pardon, Andy. I may get to tell you a Fidel Castro story before the show is over, but I think we move on to Corny Rhythm, followed by Overhand, a.k.a. the new Froggy Bottom. My mother had 6 copies of this record on Decca 781, and she wore them all out. And I do mean the grooves turned white, and finally the record started disintegrating from the weight of the tone arm. This was her favorite. Then comes this more obscure Isabel, Swinging for Joy, Clean Picking, which is, and finally Mary's Special, which gives you guitar and celeste. And we'll hear them in one fell swoop from the original, look out, Sunbeam Deccas, and I hope you enjoy them.

I didn't mean to turn the sound off on that. It wasn't a technical problem, but a human error. Mine. So I'm going to play Corny Rhythm over again, then on to Overhand, Isabel, Swinging for Joy, Clean Pickin', and Mary's Special. Mary Lou Williams Radio.

Well, Mary Lou Williams was a little bit more depth, shifting keyboard instruments as seamlessly as she did it all the time, Celeste to piano, than I was getting this record to track through its final grooves. We were grooving to the original Sunbeam Decca 78 recordings under Mary Lou Williams's name, piano solos, and in one case, a doubling on Celeste that she made in the late winter and earliest spring in 1936, in parallel to the reemergence of the Andy Kirk Clouds of Joy as a recording entity, making blockbuster records at the dawn of the swing era. She was the woman writing the music and starring as its piano soloist, and had her own identity as a leader enhanced by a batch of records that bore her name, and these were those first ones, Decca 781, that coupled Overhand with Mary's Special, Overhand also known as the New Froggy Bottom, Decca 1021, which coupled Corny Rhythm with Isabel. I've got more to say about Isabel in a moment. And then from March 11th of 36, Swingin' for Joy and Clean Pickin', both from Decca 1155. We heard them in the order of recording: Corny Rhythm, Overhand, a.k.a. New Froggy Bottom, Isabel, Swingin' for Joy, Clean Pickin', and Mary's Special. Mary's Special, a single track from April 9th of 36. Swingin' for Joy and Clean Pickin' from March 11th of 36. Corny Rhythm, Overhand, and Isabel from March 7th of 36. Mary Lou Williams piano solos, and we'll hear another batch of them presently. I'm Phil Schapp. We're WKCR FM New York and WKCR HD1 89.9 FM, WKCR.org online. It just turned 13 minutes before 8 p.m., 1947 by the 2400 clock. If you're listening on the internet, I'm broadcasting live from New York City. These are Eastern times. I'm Phil Schapp. And I've got a good memory. Some of you think I know everything and remember everything, and of course neither has ever been true. But one of the things I've got to be a little bit more careful about is winging it on memory. I told a great story about the appropriation of Lucky Roberts's Isabel for a new copyright identity in 1936. And I think I besmirched the fairness and veracity and legacy, therefore, of one of the great gentlemen of all time, Andy Kirk. It was Mary Lou Williams herself who appropriated Isabel, perhaps encouraged by Jack Capp and Decca Records, as it seemed to be a free composition that could be re-copyrighted. So I feel badly about that. You may not even know what I'm talking about, but the story stands that Lucky Roberts's Isabel, recorded by Lois Depp with Earl Hines and issued in the Jeanette 20,000 series, was heard by Mary Lou Williams at the dawn of her adolescence and remembered and used for her piano solos here in 36. With an absence of knowledge of who the composer was, she claimed a copyright, or at least was assigned one under the auspices of Decca Records. And I don't begrudge her that, but I don't wish to imply that Andy Kirk was part of this perhaps subterfuge, and I feel badly that I misspoke. On the other hand, I like that Mary Lou Williams knew what she was doing and negotiated through the ins and outs of the industry as opposed to the artistic creation. She was a spectacular person, a very ambitious person of great accomplishment and certainly of capability. Hearing from the original records three separate emergences of her giant status and great genius, we are listening now to the swing era solo piano recording she made as a member of the Andy Kirk Clouds of Joy. And the next batch include another tune she knew in the early moments of jazz music making. She knew Jelly Roll Morton's The Pearls and favored it above all other Jelly Roll Morton compositions. She also knew the jump blues and boogie-woogie tradition and takes a marvelous turn on the Mr. Freddie blues, understands that sweet patootie, or petunia as it sometimes was issued, indeed the Decca Records issue it both ways, was important. And then still thinking about that and perhaps knowing about Cleo Brown, she did the Rocks.
This was done September 14th of 38. Again, it's bass and drums accompanying her pivotal recordings in the piano-led trio concept that would dominate jazz from the 50s forward. Here it is in 1938, and we hear all four tracks.